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2: 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Thanks and congratulations.

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We are still on The Shuffle, one of 90.3 WRSTFM's regularly programmed shows every day. And next up on The Shuffle is Making Love to Morgan Wallen by Limp Bizkit. And yes, I'm so jealous I don't have that on my show. Let's give it a listen.

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1: You just heard Making Love to Morgan Wallen by Limp Bizkit. And while that was still on the shuffle, it's a great way to say Garage Tunes is back! That's right! This is Vincent Glotchek from Garage Tunes, and we are back every Friday night right here at 90.3 WRST-FM Oshkosh from 8 to 10 p.m. I'm so excited to bring to you the same great music library and great energy with some new music programming coming throughout the semester. Welcome back. Let's get started for the night. Garage Tunes starts right after the break, and it's time to get ill.
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1: 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The branch didn't work, which is always a 50-50. Y'all don't need to know about that, but what you do have to worry about is what's coming up, and that is It's Time to Get Ill by the Beastie Boys right here at 90.3 WRST-FM. I'm your host, Vincent Glotchek. This is Garage Tunes. Let's go.

That was It's Time to Get Ill by the Beastie Boys off their album License to Get. I messed up the words. It's okay. It's License to Ill, by the way. Not License to Get Ill. Thank you, Vincent, from 2 minutes ago. And fun fact, I don't think this CD was licensed. I found it in the bottom of a Goodwill bin. And honestly, I think that's just what the Beastie Boys intended. For anyone looking for a shout-out tonight, make sure you message me that you're listening, and I'll find a way to fit you in. Thank you to everyone listening to tonight's semester debut. Next up on Garage Tunes is War by System of a Down off their debut album.

You just heard War by System of a Down off their 1998 debut album. I would love to give my first shout out of the semester to my parents, who are both listening tonight, and they've been this show's biggest supporters since the beginning. Next up on Garage Tunes is one of my favorite artists to play on the show. Well, there are a lot, but Sir Mix-a-Lot will always be a Garage Tunes staple, and this one's a bit of a deep cut from his library. Here is Take My Stash by Sir Mix-a-Lot.

That was Take My Stash by Sir Mix-a-Lot off his album Chief Boot Naka. We love Sir Mix-a-Lot in this house. If I ever go into any sort of broadcasting or if I get to for a project, I would love to interview him of all people. We're switching genres here. I'd love to pay my respects to the Prince of Darkness, Ozzy Osbourne, before our next song. As next up on Garage Tunes is War Pigs by Black Sabbath. 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

That was War Pigs by Black Sabbath. We got some more garage tunes coming your way. First, I would love to give a shout out to my friend Nyx, who always says this is the one time a week that she's the most productive. I would love to wish you luck on your studies or whatever you got going on. And next up on Garage Tunes is Ride the Lightning by Metallica.

You just heard Ride the Lightning by Metallica, and I am so excited to see them live next summer because they will be in Madison in June, and I get to see them with my parents. Limp Bizkit will be there as well, and I'm so excited to see them again because I was fortunate enough to see them live at Rockfest this summer in Gadot, Wisconsin, and that was amazing. I will never shut up about that. But for now, we're bringing the vibe down to simmer just a little bit. Because next up is Undone, the Sweater Song by Weezer.

That was Undone, the Sweater Song by Weezer, off the self-titled debut album commonly referred to by fans as the Blue Album. Now, I hear some of you argue over what dictates the divorced dad rock genre, but I don't think we've truly played any yet tonight. And if you know the words to this one, get ready to sing along and belt it out like you're fighting over custody of your kids, because this is Higher by Creed on the album Human Clay, followed by a short break. 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
2: Hello, it's Joe Vertigan here, proud radio, TV, film alumni of UW Oshkosh, June 1991. I was involved with WRST for pretty much all 4 years. I did some sports stuff. Saturday morning sports journals were a lot of fun. We talk about the whole college and pro scene of multiple sports. Also, was news director for a semester, and one claim to fame I had, we covered both of the riots in 88 and 89 at the time around the campus. It all centered around the 21-year-old drinking age. I stayed up all night putting a story together for WRST. I actually then faxed it to the Milwaukee Sentinel, and I got my first byline at about 2-point type, and they sent me a check for $10. That was the first story I got paid to write while I was in college, covering the riots at UW Oshkosh. Great times, great memories. Thanks for doing this. Forever Titan. Thank you.
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2: We will not be hearing from Master P tonight. And that's one of my favorite bits to do. But I should probably see if he has any radio versions of his songs, because that would also be a really funny bit if I was able to play a Master P song right after. Also, I really do like the song that he does from this album, Kenny's Dead. I don't know, I like that one. I don't remember whether it was appropriate for the radio or not. But you just got the pleasure of hearing...

That was Amphetamines by Eve Six off their Horoscope album. And that's from one of the CDs that I got from my parents. And that's really the spirit of the show, is great music from physical media. A lot of music is going to remain from physical media as we expand our library here. But moving forward, we might end up having to use digital libraries as well to get some of the music and the artists that I'd like to put on here. And we'll see how that goes. I have some artists in mind, as well as a ton of CDs on deck to add. Now we just have to sync up office hours with me and people here at the studio. Now, I love a good slow burn song. And one of the slow burns that we have here on Garage Tunes is November Rain by Guns N' Roses, which has to be one of the best. And luckily, it's on next. 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

You just heard November Rain by Guns N' Roses off their album Use Your Illusion 1. I'll never forget when we played this song on the field for Titan Thunder Marching Band. And speaking of, we have a game day tomorrow morning. And the theme, well, it's morning for us, it's afternoon for y'all. And the theme of our halftime show is Ode to Thunder with some hard music and field drill. To anyone who was able to make it to Titan Stadium tomorrow, pregame is at 12:51 p.m. and kickoff is at 1:05 p.m. One person I'm excited to see there is my grandpa Glotchik, who is listening right now and is a great supporter of both the band and this show. And next up on Garage Tunes is Click Click Boom by Saliva. Thank you, Jonathan Davis. Are you guys ready for the next song?

You just heard Click Click Boom by Saliva off their album Every 6 Seconds, and it was also on the Fast and Furious soundtrack. Definitely a good song to work on your car to, which I would say. Which makes me wonder, has anyone actually worked on their car to garage tunes, or is it just kind of at a weird time of day? Could be nice for spring semester. A stereo system has to be a staple of a good garage. Otherwise, what are we as a society doing? Part of what gave me the idea for the show was the memories of what I'd hear on the stereo in our garage, as well as the CDs we play in the car. And this show is kind of like getting some of those cool CD deep cuts you wouldn't normally hear on the radio, but on the radio. Next up on Garage Tunes, if the computer doesn't try to throw hands with me, is Saints and Sinners by Godsmack.

You just heard Saints and Sinners by Godsmack off their 2010 album, The Oracle, which is actually the album that made me discover Godsmack before my mom introduced me to voodoo. Thanks, Mom. The Oracle is a really underrated album, though, and I'd wish they'd play more of it live. Speaking of Godsmack live, I'm seeing them for a fifth time live in a couple of weeks here. Unfortunately, without drummer Shannon Larkin and guitarist Tony Rombola. I hope I pronounced this right. But I am looking forward to seeing how they perform regardless without these performers. And I did do a little bit of research into who's replacing them. We'll see how they do. Next up on Garage Tunes is a song that's totally appropriate for the radio. Just don't look too far into it. Here's OPP by Naughty by Nature, followed by a short break and or me battling the computer. We'll see how it goes. Nevertheless, they'll be entertaining because it's me.

0: 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This is Rob Snyder, class of 1982. I was all of 6 years old in 1966, and that's when my dad, Doc Snyder, actually allowed me to have a pre-recorded program on WRST. I also remember the original building where the Kohl Sports Center stands now, and when Dad would take myself and my younger brother to visit the radio station, the records were housed in a literal vault. Lots of great memories from WRST. 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

0: That was New Magic Wand by Tyler, the Creator, which is one of my favorite tracks off of his album Igor. Next up on Garage Tunes, we're chilling out just a bit with Where Is My Mind by Pixies.
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Hot pursuit, fiery auto crashes. Some will die in hot pursuit while sifting through my ashes. Some will fall in love with life and drink it from a fountain that is pouring like an avalanche coming down the mountain.

another Mikey took a knife while arguing in traffic. Flipper died a natural death. He caught a nasty virus. Then there was the ever-present football player rapist. They were all in love with dying. They were doing it in Texas. Holly caught a bullet, but it only hit his leg. Well, it should have been a better shot. Got him in.

You just heard Pepper by the Butthole Surfers on their album Electric Larryland. Next up on Garage Tunes is Rock Lobster by the B-52s. 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

Never mind, I didn't have anything for Rock Lobster, so I'm just gonna do this talk break. You just heard Rock Lobster by the B-52s, which is, I haven't said this in a while, a certified hood classic. And we got another certified hood classic coming right up. It's gonna be, never mind, hold up. Do I know what I got playing? Oh, wait. I'm so prepared for this one. What I'm about to ask you, you guys haven't heard this one in a while, is, are you ready? Because next up on Garage Tunes, we got Blind by Korn.

You know those certified hood classics that I was talking about earlier? Well, it's got to be one of them, because you just heard Take Me Out by Franz Ferdinand. And next up on Garage Tunes, we're keeping the energy going with Jump Around by House of Pain, followed by a short break.

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12: My husband had a gun. Him and his friends would go shooting. The ammunition

You just heard Mighty Wings by Cheap Trick. And I'd love to give another shout-out tonight to my Uncle Andy and Aunt Joy, who are listening. And our next song on Garage Tunes is My Humps by Black Eyed Peas.

That was My Humps by Black Eyed Peas off their album Monkey Business. If that song doesn't get stuck in your head after tonight's show, this next one might. Next up on Garage Tunes is Whoop, There It Is by Tag Team. 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
0: You go, girl. He is singing that to me.
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0: Damn.
3: Really, though.
4: You just heard Whoop, There It Is by Tag Team. As we get closer to the end of the show tonight, I'd love to give a shout out to another one of my biggest supporters, my partner Reese. I love you. This next one's for you. Next up on Garage Tunes is You and I by Godsmack.

That was You and I by Godsmack off their album, Lighting Up the Sky. And with that, we are coming to the last song of the night for the semester debut of Garage Tunes. I've been your host, Vincent Glotchik, and we're here on 90.3 WRSTFM Oshkosh every Friday from 8 to 10 p.m. And I've been so anxious to get back into the studio and be with all of you, playing some great music and having a good time once again. Even if I was a bit sick, I'm glad I could be here. I don't know if you can tell that I've been congested, but also, there's no mosh pit hosted tonight by Matthew Lane and Alex Wolf, but their music will still be playing through the station. So stick around if you want to hear some more rock and metal for the rest of the night. And the song behind me right now is The Largest by Big X The Plug. And we're going to close out tonight's Garage Tunes with one of my mom's favorite songs, Supermassive Black Hole by Muse. Have a great night, stay safe, and we will see you next week.

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0: it's concentrating on the bread and butter stuff, the economy stuff, and if the rest of it is not exactly abandoned, but just isn't in the forefront, given that it seemed to be quite unpopular, certainly in the last presidential election, then that is the future for you.
1: At the core of what we're doing and why we're succeeding and winning more and more is that we are laser focused on economic demands, expanding universal public services that address the cost of living crisis. So Zohran Mamdani campaigned on three top things: freezing the rent, universal childcare, fast and free buses. Now that so those are promises that he campaigned on and got a mandate for and is beginning to deliver in his first year in office. So people are seeing that. But really importantly, he didn't abandon other things like trans rights or immigrant rights or the freedom of for Palestinians. These things that some might say are woke or just things that only affect a minority of people. These are not things we have to sacrifice. And we are demonstrating that by focusing on these universal economic demands that bring in people across differences, across identities, across ethnic groups, that is the basis to then win protections for minorities and expand rights for everybody.
0: So what is the DSA proposal? Because obviously a lot of your supporters on the progressive left, very exercised at the moment by Israel and Palestine, and a range of views, I suppose it's fair to say, about what should happen, except that the core of it is you don't like Israel, don't like what Israel has been doing in Gaza. To what extent then, where would you see as the DSA the end point in Israel and Gaza? What is it that should happen? Is it a two-state solution, a one-state solution? What should be the policy?
1: Well, what we're really focused on right now is ending U.S. military aid to Israel. We want an end to American atrocities, a genocide that's funded by the United States, and Israel has been an apartheid state for decades before this genocide accelerated. So there's a range of viewpoints, I think, on what an eventual

0: states where there has been enforced segregation for many generations, and then eventually there were changes in legal and equal rights where people had to live with basic rights. That's what we would like to see. Obviously, it's hard to imagine how that happens from the existence today of the state of things, but that's where we focus on ending U.S. funding to the state of Israel. Right now
1: So it would be a
0: and then the people would
1: the state of
0: decide.
1: Israel, just to, which people?
0: People who live there. Right now, Israel has impunity to wage a genocide on Palestinians because they are funded to the tune of billions of dollars in direct military aid from the United States. So as
1: But I
0: citizens of the
1: suppose
0: United
1: what
0: States, we can focus on ending our country's complicity in this.
1: An Israeli would say, though, to you is that it's the only state in the world where Jews can be safe. It's a democracy. It was attacked on October the 7th. It defended itself, albeit brutally.
0: Well, we reject anti-Semitism everywhere, and we believe Jews, like everybody, should be safe and free to live anywhere. In the United States today, anti-Semitism is on the rise, and it's a serious problem. And for many people in the United States, these anti-Semitic feelings are often associated with what people see the state of Israel doing, wiping out a whole other people. So that's where I would point to what many of my close friends who are anti-Zionist Jews say today. They don't want this happening in their name. There's a huge generational shift happening among American Jews where they see what Israel is doing, and they
1: Well,
0: don't
1: it's
0: see this
1: certainly, yeah.
0: as.
1: I mean, I think everyone can see there is a huge generational shift going on among American Jews, perhaps, but also more generally among young people, who, of course, many of your core supporters. We're running out of time. I just want to go to one other kind of world conflict at the moment, just to get straight in people's minds. Not what necessarily your end policy is, but what you would do if a DSA candidate, presidential candidate, came to power, what your expectation would be, or indeed if DSA candidates got into Congress in large numbers. So Ukraine, do you accept that Russia invaded Ukraine and should be forced out of all of Ukraine that it took?
0: What Russia did is terrible. We resist imperialism in any form, and Russia invading Ukraine is against the right of people to their own self-determination. So this is another place where we focus on what we can do from within the United States. We can shift from a policy of militarism and a military response to any situation in the world. We would shift resources to expanding diplomacy and expanding the conditions of the United States. We can shift from a policy of militarism and a military response to any situation in the world. We would shift resources to expanding diplomacy and expanding the conditions for real peace and economic security.
1: You'd just accept that? I don't see what the diplomacy is that you would bring to bear.
0: I think it's a hard situation with Ukraine. I believe that DSA members who are in Congress have voted for aid to Ukraine. I think zooming out at the big picture, there is a now $1 trillion military budget, approaching $1.5 trillion. The United States has over 700 overseas military bases. We could cut those in half. We could cut more than half of those down and withdraw from those overseas bases. That would save hundreds of billions of dollars. And that could shift many, many resources to providing social needs right here in the United States. Ending homelessness, providing housing for everybody in the country who needs it would cost something like $15 billion. That's just a handful of the overseas military bases. And that would help free up massive amounts of resources to deal with something like the climate crisis. Most Americans right now have a hard time imagining what a future looks like when they're seeing the climate crisis, the rise of AI, which we haven't talked about much, but that's really on people's minds now with these data centers popping up all over the country, undemocratically using up land, water, and resources that American citizens are having to foot the bill for while these big tech companies are pushing them everywhere and profiting from them. So these are major imbalances of power that most Americans are feeling. And being told that we need to bomb Iran or do regime change in Venezuela or whatever, that just is totally falling flat. Most Americans don't believe in these things.

0: Okay, look, Ashit, we've got to let you go now, but there's no doubt that you are, and your party is a newly reinvigorated voice. It's a voice that's been around for a bit, but a really reinvigorated voice in American politics. And it's really great to hear from you so much of what you believe in and what you're fighting for. So thanks so much, Ashit Sadiq, for joining us.
1: Thanks so much for having me on.
0: Okay, that's it for today. 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Bye-bye.
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2: Titans, it's football season here at UW-Oshkosh, and you know what that means. It's time to pack the stands at J.J. 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
3: As Ashiru looks to make his mark here, he'll take his three-step drop. Pressure coming, rolls to his right, immediately directing traffic. Now going deep down the sideline for Holloway. He's got it down the middle. And a first down for Oshkosh, and that's exactly what this crowd has needed.
4: Absolutely, Alex. That, you can feel the energy. You can hear it. Super important. Hopefully, this gets us back into the game.
3: McNabb and Spurback still in the backfield. Two receivers to the right, two to the left. McNabb drops back all sorts of times. Steps up in the pocket. Now puts himself into pressure. Wind almost got him. McNabb shook him off. And he throws. He's picked. Intercepted. Making the interception is Evan Wilkins.
2: That's right. The UW-Oshkosh Titans men's football team is back on the gridiron, and the energy is electric. We're talking hard hits, deep passes, and that Titan pride. Be there to see the Titans take the field. You're locked in to 90.3 WRST, Oshkosh's home for Titan athletics.

0: Joe Vertigan here, proud radio, TV, film alumni of UW-Oshkosh, June 1991. I was involved with WRST for pretty much all 4 years. I did some sports stuff. Saturday morning sports journals were a lot of fun. We talk about the whole college and pro scene of multiple sports. Also was news director for a semester, and one claim to fame I had, we covered both of the riots in 88 and 89 at the time around the campus. It all centered around the 21-year-old drinking age. I stayed up all night putting a story together for WRST. I actually then faxed it to the Milwaukee Sentinel, and I got my first byline at about 2-point type, and they sent me a check for $10. That was the first story I got paid to write while I was in college, covering the riots at UW-Oshkosh. Great times, great memories. Thanks for doing this. Forever Titan. Thank you.
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4: 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Maybe it wasn't as big as what Howard Stern did, but we enjoyed the technical challenges and achievements. Congratulations on 60 years that have been incredibly influential to countless young broadcast professionals. I look forward to joining you for that recognition and to listening for more new voices to join the airwaves. Love you guys. Thanks and congratulations. 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Maybe it wasn't as big as what Howard Stern did, but we enjoyed the technical challenges and achievements. Congratulations on 60 years that have been incredibly influential to countless young broadcast professionals. I look forward to joining you for that recognition and to listening for more new voices to join the airwaves. Love you guys. Thanks and congratulations.

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4: Hello, it's Joe Vertigan here, proud radio, TV, film alumni of UW Oshkosh, June 1991. I was involved with WRST for pretty much all 4 years. I did some sports stuff. Saturday morning sports journals were a lot of fun. We talk about the whole college and pro scene of multiple sports. Also was news director for a semester, and one claim to fame I had, we covered both of the riots in 88 and 89 at the time around the campus. It all centered around the 21-year-old drinking age. I stayed up all night putting a story together for WRST. I actually then faxed it to the Milwaukee Sentinel, and I got my first byline at about 2-point type, and they sent me a check for $10. That was the first story I got paid to write while I was in college, covering the riots at UW Oshkosh. Great times, great memories. Thanks for doing this. Forever Titan. Thank you.

turns slowly. It's hard to say that I'd rather stay awake when I'm asleep, because my dreams are bursting at the seams.

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4: Titans, it's football season here at UW-Oshkosh, and you know what that means. 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
5: As Ashiru looks to make his mark here, he'll take his three-step drop, pressure coming, rolls to his right, immediately directing traffic, now going deep down the sideline for Holloway. He's got it down the middle. And a first down for Oshkosh, and that's exactly what this crowd has needed.
6: Absolutely, Alex. That, you can feel the energy. You can hear it. Super important. Hopefully, this gets us back into the game.
5: McNabb and Spurback still in the backfield. Two receivers to the right, two to the left. McNabb drops back all sorts of times. Steps up in the pocket. Now puts himself into pressure. Wynn almost got him. McNabb shook him off. And he throws. He's picked. Intercepted. Making the interception is Evan Wilkins.
4: That's right. The UW-Oshkosh Titans men's football team is back on the gridiron, and the energy is electric. We're talking hard hits, deep passes, and that Titan pride. Be there to see the Titans take the field. 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
2: 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Congratulations on 60 years that have been incredibly influential to countless young broadcast professionals. 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Love you guys. Thanks and congratulations.

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1: Happy birthday! 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This is Rob Snyder, class of 1982. I was all of 6 years old in 1966, and that's when my dad, Doc Snyder, actually allowed me to have a pre-recorded program on WRST. 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

resolve, and he followed her into the lake. 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

0: Titans, it's football season here at UW Oshkosh, and you know what that means. It's time to pack the stands at J.J. Keller Field at Titan Stadium.
1: As Ashiru looks to make his mark here, he'll take his three-step drop. Pressure coming, rolls to his right, immediately directing traffic. Now going deep down the sideline for Holloway. He's got it down the middle. And a first down for Oshkosh, and that's exactly what this crowd has needed.
2: Absolutely, Alex. That, you can feel the energy. You can hear it. Super important. Hopefully, this gets us back into the game.
1: McNabb and Spurback still in the backfield. Two receivers to the right, two to the left. McNabb drops back all sorts of times. Steps up in the pocket. Now puts himself into pressure. Wind almost got him. McNabb shook him off. And he throws. He's picked. Intercepted. Making the interception is Evan Wilkins.
0: That's right. The UW Oshkosh Titans men's football team is back on the gridiron, and the energy is electric. We're talking hard hits, deep passes, and that Titan pride. Be there to see the Titans take the field. You're locked in to 90.3 WRST, Oshkosh's home for Titan athletics.

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12: Happy birthday! Hello, Joe Vertigan here, proud radio, TV, film alumni of UW Oshkosh, June 1991. I was involved with WRST for pretty much all 4 years. I did some sports stuff. Saturday morning sports journals were a lot of fun. We'd talk about the whole college and pro scene of multiple sports. Also, was news director for a semester, and one claim to fame I had, we covered both of the riots in 88 and 89 at the time around the campus. It all centered around the 21-year-old drinking age. I stayed up all night putting a story together for WRST. I actually then faxed it to the Milwaukee Sentinel, and I got my first byline at about 2-point type, and they sent me a check for $10. That was the first story I got paid to write while I was in college, covering the riots at UW Oshkosh. Great times, great memories. Thanks for doing this. Forever Titan. Thank you.

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7: Titans, it's football season here at UW Oshkosh, and you know what that means. It's time to pack the stands at J.J. Keller Field at Titan Stadium.
8: As Ashiru looks to make his mark here, he'll take his three-step drop. Pressure coming, rolls to his right, immediately directing traffic. Now going deep down the sideline for Holloway. He's got it down the middle. And a first down for Oshkosh, and that's exactly what this crowd has needed.
9: Absolutely, Alex. That, you can feel the energy. You can hear it. Super important. Hopefully, this gets us back into the game.
8: McNabb and Spurback still in the backfield. Two receivers to the right, two to the left. McNabb drops back all sorts of times. Steps up in the pocket. Now puts himself into pressure. Wynn almost got him. McNabb shook him off. And he throws. He's picked. Intercepted. Making the interception is Evan Wilkins.
7: That's right. The UW Oshkosh Titans men's football team is back on the gridiron, and the energy is electric. We're talking hard hits, deep passes, and that Titan pride. Be there to see the Titans take the field. You're locked in to 90.3 WRST, Oshkosh's home for Titan athletics.

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I'm the man from the big VA. Hey, won't you come play around my way? And listen to what I gotta say. Simple plan. Don't you know I am the man? Rock shows here, the Jen Japan. Have people shaking my hand.

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0: Hello, Joe Vertigan here, proud radio, TV, film alumni of UW Oshkosh, June 1991. I was involved with WRST for pretty much all 4 years. I did some sports stuff. Saturday morning sports journals were a lot of fun. We'd talk about the whole college and pro scene of multiple sports. Also, was news director for a semester, and one claim to fame I had, we covered both of the riots in 88 and 89 at the time around the campus. It all centered around the 21-year-old drinking age. I stayed up all night putting a story together for WRST. I actually then faxed it to the Milwaukee Sentinel, and I got my first byline at about 2-point type, and they sent me a check for $10. That was the first story I got paid to write while I was in college, covering the riots at UW Oshkosh. Great times, great memories. Thanks for doing this. Forever Titan. Thank you.
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0: Hello, WRST. This is Rob Snyder, class of 1982. I was all of 6 years old in 1966, and that's when my dad, Doc Snyder, actually allowed me to have a pre-recorded program on WRST. I also remember the original building where the Kohl Sports Center stands now, and when Dad would take myself and my younger brother to visit the radio station, the records were housed in a literal vault. Lots of great memories from WRST. 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

0: Hey, WRST, it's Steve Timke, and it was just 27 years ago I was on the air, Wednesday nights on the campus radio station. So many great memories on air, from first opening the microphone and having no idea what to say, to inviting a shy co-host to join me occasionally, someone who'd eventually become my wife, and combining WRST with Titan TV for televised radio. 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Congratulations on 60 years that have been incredibly influential to countless young broadcast professionals. I look forward to joining you for that recognition and to listening for more new voices to join the airwaves. Love you guys. Thanks and congratulations.
1: 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We have nothing but the best in alternative rock and jazz.

I just put diamonds on all of my teeth. Now they probably think I ain't intelligent. In the homicide unit interrogation, asking questions, you know I ain't telling them. Call me a jock all-American. I'm at the top of my class with my letterman. I remember back in college, knocking on my dorm door. 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Now

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Uh-huh. And listen to what I gotta say. Uh-huh. Simple plan. Don't you know I am the man? Rock shows here in Japan. Have people shaking my hand.

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0: Hey, WRST, it's Steve Timke, and it was just 27 years ago I was on the air, Wednesday nights on the campus radio station. So many great memories on air, from first opening the microphone and having no idea what to say, to inviting a shy co-host to join me occasionally, someone who'd eventually become my wife, and combining WRST with Titan TV for televised radio. Maybe it wasn't as big as what Howard Stern did, but we enjoyed the technical challenges and achievements. Congratulations on 60 years that have been incredibly influential to countless young broadcast professionals. I look forward to joining you for that recognition and to listening for more new voices to join the airwaves. Love you guys. Thanks and congratulations.
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7: Hello, Joe Vertigan here, proud radio, TV, film alumni of UW Oshkosh, June 1991. I was involved with WRST for pretty much all 4 years. I did some sports stuff. Saturday morning sports journals were a lot of fun. We talk about the whole college and pro scene of multiple sports. Also was news director for a semester, and one claim to fame I had, we covered both of the riots in 88 and 89 at the time around the campus. It all centered around the 21-year-old drinking age. I stayed up all night putting a story together for WRST. I actually then faxed it to the Milwaukee Sentinel, and I got my first byline at about 2-point type, and they sent me a check for $10. That was the first story I got paid to write while I was in college, covering the riots at UW Oshkosh. Great times, great memories. Thanks for doing this. Forever Titan. Thank you.

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0: time zone am I on? What country am I in?
1: It doesn't matter. It's 5 o'clock somewhere.
0: It's always on 5 in Margaritaville, come to think of it.
1: Yeah, I heard that.
0: You've been there, haven't you?
1: Yes, sir.
0: I've seen your boat there.
1: I've been to Margaritaville a few times.
0: All right. Well, that's good.
1: Stumble my way back.
0: Okay. Well, we just want to make sure you can keep it between the navigational beacons.
1: Between the buoys. I got it.
0: All right. Well, it's 5 o'clock. Let's go somewhere.
1: I'm ready. Crank it up.
0: Let's get out of here.
1: I'm gone.

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1: 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Yeah.

0: Hello, WRST. This is Rob Snyder, class of 1982. I was all of 6 years old in 1966, and that's when my dad, Doc Snyder, actually allowed me to have a pre-recorded program on WRST. I also remember the original building where the Kulf Sports Center stands now, and when Dad would take myself and my younger brother to visit the radio station, the records were housed in a literal vault. Lots of great memories from WRST. Happy birthday, WRST.
1: Titans, it's football season here at UW Oshkosh, and you know what that means. It's time to pack the stands at J.J. Keller Field at Titan Stadium.
2: As Ashiru looks to make his mark here, he'll take his three-step drop. Pressure coming, rolls to his right, immediately directing traffic. Now going deep down the sideline for Holloway. He's got it down the middle. And a first down for Oshkosh, and that's exactly what this crowd has needed.
3: Absolutely, Alex. You can feel the energy. You can hear it. Super important. Hopefully, this gets us back into the game.
2: McNabb and Spurback still in the backfield. Two receivers to the right, two to the left. McNabb drops back all sorts of times. Steps up in the pocket. Now puts himself under pressure. Wynn almost got him. McNabb shook him off. And he throws. He's picked. Intercepted. Making the interception is Evan Wilkins.
1: That's right. The UW Oshkosh Titans men's football team is back on the gridiron, and the energy is electric. We're talking hard hits, deep passes, and that Titan pride. Be there to see the Titans take the field. You're locked in to 90.3 WRST, Oshkosh's home for Titan athletics.

bad things. It's a lot of bad things that they wish and they wish and they wish and they wish and they wish and on me. Yeah. Hey, hey. She say, do you love me? I tell her only partly. I only love

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Yeah.

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So many great memories on air, from first opening the microphone and having no idea what to say, to inviting a shy co-host to join me occasionally, someone who'd eventually become my wife, and combining WRST with Titan TV for televised radio. Maybe it wasn't as big as what Howard Stern did, but we enjoyed the technical challenges and achievements. Congratulations on 60 years that have been incredibly influential to countless young broadcast professionals. I look forward to joining you for that recognition and to listening for more new voices to join the airwaves. Love you guys. Thanks and congratulations.

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9: Hey, WRST, it's Steve Timke, and it was just 27 years ago I was on the air, Wednesday nights on the campus radio station. So many great memories on air, from first opening the microphone and having no idea what to say, to inviting a shy co-host to join me occasionally, someone who'd eventually become my wife, and combining WRST with Titan TV for televised radio. Maybe it wasn't as big as what Howard Stern did, but we enjoyed the technical challenges and achievements. Congratulations on 60 years that have been incredibly influential to countless young broadcast professionals. I look forward to joining you for that recognition and to listening for more new voices to join the airwaves. Love you guys. Thanks and congratulations.

0: and Joe Vertigan here, proud radio, TV, and film alumni of UW Oshkosh, June 1991. I was involved with WRST for pretty much all 4 years. I did some sports stuff. Saturday morning sports journals were a lot of fun. We talk about the whole college and pro scene of multiple sports. Also was news director for a semester, and one claim to fame I had, we covered both of the riots in 88 and 89 at the time around the campus. It all centered around the 21-year-old drinking age. I stayed up all night putting a story together for WRST. I actually then faxed it to the Milwaukee Sentinel, and I got my first byline at about 2-point type, and they sent me a check for $10. That was the first story I got paid to write while I was in college, covering the riots at UW Oshkosh. Great times, great memories. Thanks for doing this. Forever Titan. Thank you.
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1: Pressure forces him out, and he's sacked in the end zone. That's a safety.
2: Looking deep down the sideline. Penalty markers are down. The catch is made.
3: Hello, welcome to the quarter hour kickoff show. I'm your host, Alex Marzu, and our first guest of the day is John Gaynor from the Racket Press. Good morning, John. How you doing?
4: Good. How are you?
3: I'm doing great, man. You know, it's always a sweet time of year. Get started with conference play in the WIAC. It's such a competitive place to be. And, you know, two teams that might not necessarily be at the front, but are still super competitive in Oshkosh and lacrosse. And a special day it's going to be on Saturday.
4: Definitely. I mean, who knows? It's college football. Anything can happen. Both teams could pull out a late surge here. I mean, difficult schedule on the lacrosse and Oshkosh. I mean, they're not facing a cupcake schedule either. So who really knows what will happen? Only time will tell here, but yeah, it should be an exciting game.
3: And you've been writing for the paper for how many years?
4: This will be my third year.
3: So you've seen quite a bit, is I guess the point I'm trying to make. And you've been to quite a few of these games covering them. You know, what patterns are we to expect from lacrosse going into this day?
4: I mean, on the offensive side of the ball, there's not really a dominant wide receiver. The team has been riddled with injuries all across the board. I mean, even, you know, the guys who have been playing haven't always been 100%. I mean, take a look at Jack Janke, for example. He's been killing it, but at the same time, you know, he hasn't been that dominant 100% type of guy that, you know, they always depend upon. But at the same time, when you have guys like Nolan Wolf or Keaton Art who have stepped up to the plate and been there, I mean, you can't really predict who's going to go off and have a big game. The Eagles are hurting a little bit on the rushing side, though. I mean, there's a bunch of different guys who have had opportunities in the backfield, but there's injuries all over the board, so it'll be a fun one.
3: And, you know, you mentioned that rushing attack, and that sort of pivots to my next point. You know, Kyle Haas had a really nice game last time he played. They got a little bit of rest before this Oshkosh game, same with the Titans, but he comes into this game with a really solid day, 17 for 27, almost 250 through the air, two touchdowns, only took one sack. You know, just on that sack, you know, just how... dominant should we expect that offensive line to be?
4: I mean, that offensive line is everything. I mean, Oshkosh's defense, I mean, on the defensive side, is pretty solid team. I mean, you can't really, you know, you can only speculate so much, but Kyle Haas is pretty good on his legs too. So I think that'll carry him quite a bit. And not only that, but even if there is some solid defensive pressure, which they saw earlier this season, he's still got a 60% completion percentage, so he's very consistent still.
3: And, you know, that Oshkosh defense is no slouch. Did a really nice job in Co-Iowa in their last game to hold that game to a 6-7 score up until the fourth quarter when things started to break open a little bit. Defensively, I mean, lacrosse, not necessarily a team you would say gets a lot of pressure on the quarterback. What strengths do they really excel at?
4: Defensively, I mean, lacrosse has a lot of injuries, but right now, I mean, of all the, you know, the whole roster, I would honestly say, like, DBs have been kind of the what's holding this defense together. I mean, you've had a couple guys who have shown out and really performed well, but defensively, there's not, like, one, again, kind of, I don't know, it's kind of just a team of guys who willing to, you know, come together and play together, but, I mean... Bernard's got 12. I mean, he's got 12 solos, 7 assisted tackles, and an interception. But there's four guys in the roster with interceptions, but only a couple guys with sacks, and they're not anything crazy yardage wise. So the defensive line isn't really anything to, like, Oshkosh will worry about. But which means I think it's going to be tough too for lacrosse because Oshkosh just has such a run-heavy offense. I mean, they have three guys averaging over 4 yards a carry and two guys over five. Two of those guys are over five. I think that's going to be very tough, but we'll see.
3: All right, John, thank you so much for joining us on the quarter-hour kickoff show. When we come back, we talk to a sorority in charge of a fundraiser for breast cancer awareness at the game, 90.3 WRST FM.
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0: And welcome back to the Quarter Hour Kickoff Show. I'm Alex Marzu, and with me is my next guest, a member of the Zeta Tau Alpha sorority. Introduce yourself.
10: My name is Bailey. I am the Vice President of Philanthropy and Service for Zeta Tau Alpha.
0: All right, Bailey. You guys are also responsible for the fundraiser for today's game. This is the second year you guys have done it. How does it feel to be back?
10: It feels amazing. I know that our event last year was very successful, so we're very glad that the football team has let us put on this event again.
0: And so sort of explain to me like how people can donate, how people can get involved in this fundraiser.
10: Yeah, so we have a crowd change. There is flyers posted around the venue that has the QR code for our crowd change. You can scan it and make a digital donation. We also have donation box for cash donations, and we also have a bake sale as well.
0: And where would this all be located, and what time should people arrive?
10: Yeah, so it would be located at J.J. Keller Field at Titan Stadium, and we will be starting the Think Pink festivities at 11 a.m.
0: So how has that sort of relationship been with the team about promoting the fundraiser not only, but also about maybe specific players that have voiced their support?
10: Yeah, so I've mostly been in contact with Coach Mason, and he has been a really big help with getting the word out and helping us spread awareness for our event.
0: And I guess just a final thought, is there, you know, any message that you want to give to people? I know your sorority, a big chunk of it is about fundraisers like these to support breast cancer awareness. Just how instrumental to your sorority is an event like this?
10: This is one of our main fundraisers for the school year. So if I had to say anything, it'd be to Think Pink. Yeah.
0: All right. Thank you, guys. And best of luck with your guys' cause.
10: Thank you.
0: When we come back on the Quarter Hour Kickoff Show, we'll keep things cool and go over the last minute game notes with Titan TV sports director Ethan Corey, 90.3 WRST FM.
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3: And welcome back to the Quarter Hour Kickoff Show. I'm here with co-sports director of Titan TV, Ethan Corey. Hey, Ethan, how's it going?
17: Good. Good to be here.
3: So two teams towards the bottom of the conference this week, but should make an interesting matchup to open conference play.
17: Yeah, I think week to week, especially starting conference play, especially being in the WIAC, as a lot of people refer to it as the D3 of the SEC, or the SEC of D3. these teams just beat up on each other all year. Like we saw it last year with the Oshkosh team beating River Falls, and River Falls went on to win the national championship. And then Oshkosh also turned around and got pounded by La Crosse last season. So it'll be interesting to see the changes the Titans make in their offensive and defensive schemes.
3: Yeah, both these quarterbacks coming into today found some consistency in their last game just about already 2 weeks ago, which is crazy to believe. But what do you make of Demir Ashiru so far as a Titan?
17: I feel like he's looked pretty solid. That game against Linfield, I thought he looked good. He's been not crazy consistent, but he's looked solid. He's got some great wheels. It'd be interesting to see almost a two quarterback system too with backup Korth. We see him come in occasionally at running back. Kind of like how Utah does it at the D1 level. That'd be interesting to see, but I think Ashiru is solid. He's got a pretty good arm. I think Jennings is kind of letting him open up the playbook a little bit and uncork a couple of deep passes because he can definitely do that, and he can make people miss in the backfield and extend plays.
3: In their out-of-state slate in Michigan and then 2 weeks ago in Iowa, the team has been a little inconsistent on offense. You know, I've had some slow starts and have really found their strength in the fourth quarter, just like we did last week with Ashiru's three touchdowns. What does Oshkosh need to do to open conference play on a strong note and find some consistency in the first half?
17: I mean, they just got to go out and punch them right in the mouth. They need to come out firing on all cylinders because you're not going to have easy conference matchups. And like I said, they got pounded by La Crosse last year. I think it was like 44 to like 13 or something. And the Titans are just going to need to come up firing on all cylinders. The line is going to need to be consistent, and that's how they're going to win this game, is going to be in the trenches on both sides of the ball. D-line's got to get pressure. Offensive line has got to protect Demir. Yeah, he can run and extend broken plays, but he's really comfortable and can make some very, very accurate throws when he has time in the pocket.
3: And Oshkosh, in their two games out of state, have found strength in both defense and offense, sort of interchanging both of them. You know, what do you think is going to really stand out against La Crosse today?
17: I think it'll be the offense, just because they need to get firing on all cylinders in order to come away with a victory in the conference opener. Their defense is also going to be need to be really solid, but I think it'll really come down to the offense being able to score consistently and keep the defense off the field and let them get their breath.
3: All right. Thank you, Ethan, for joining the show.
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0: And welcome to JJ Kellerfield at Titan Stadium for Oshkosh versus La Crosse. I'm Alex Marzu. Standing next to me is Killian McNulty. And ladies and gentlemen, it should be a beautiful day for football.
1: It absolutely should, Alex. I hope you were all here to join us for that pregame segment put on by you. It was a great listen if you were able to catch that. If not, that'll be there every week for you starting at 12:45. Having a great day so far. A little nippy. Wish I had my quarter zip. The goosebumps are already popping, but I'll be okay. Without that sun, it's a little rough, but doing good.
0: It should be a really good day, Killian. I'll grab you a sweater. I always bring a spare, ladies and gentlemen. I'm always prepared. But it should be a great day for football. I mean, last year, these two teams faced off. La Crosse just had it their way the whole night. But now Oshkosh gets it on their home turf and is looking for a much-needed rebound after a rough home opener.
1: Absolutely, Alex. And I think we're going to have, you know, a great chance at doing it today, like you just mentioned. And if you were listening with us that first game, a little rough, a few jitters that we had to work through. But coming off of two rather impressive road wins these last few games, we have a lot of confidence entering today. You know, we're rolling. I think we're going to look good coming out the gates. It just all comes down, you know, to getting out to that early start that this Oshkosh team desperately is going to need.
0: And desperately they will need that. Oshkosh will get the kickoff in the second half, so we'll see La Crosse's offense to start. Senior quarterback Kyle Haas is the talk of the town coming into this game, Killian. So it'll be him versus Shiru tonight. Should be a really interesting bout.
1: Yeah, Kyle Haas's last game, 17 of 27, 240 yards. He had 10 rush attempts for 46 yards, put up two touchdowns. The guy can do it all. As we mentioned in the pregame, or as you and Ethan mentioned in our pregame, he's really good on his feet. He can really make plays similar to Ashiru, you know, in that when he's in scramble mode, when there's a broken play, you know, that's kind of what he likes to see when he can get out there and make that decision for the team. It's going to be interesting to see that battle today.
0: The freshman Spencer Wright is the kickoff specialist. He's ready to boot this one away. Sends the signal. Backs up, and away we go. It is booted through the air. We have football here on WRSD-FM. And kneeled in the end zone for a touchback, and La Crosse will start already a little bit chippy. Two players tripped over each other, one Eagle and one Titan. And out comes Kyle Haas and the Eagle offense. Killian, 29.3 points per game, ranks fifth in the conference, fourth in passing yards per game with 283.
1: Yeah, some impressive stats there, but also to mention last in rushing yards in the WIAC conference. So you're going to expect a lot of passing game today to receivers like Nolan Wolf, maybe Evan Richmond as well. A lot of guys are going to get a lot of reps there. Let's see if we can make them run the ball today.
0: And Haas with three receivers stacked to the right side, running back to his right, man shifted in motion. And it'll be a simple handoff to the left side, bouncing to the sideline and getting tripped up just shy of the first down was, I believe, Jeffrey Ford, a quarterback on their depth chart. So kind of their version of A.J. Korth, Killian.
1: Yeah, and it'll be interesting to see how they experiment with that and how often he comes in. I know with A.J. Korth, he takes a few plays every quarter. We'll see how consistent that approach looks for lacrosse.
0: And now a jet sweep receiver takes the first down, and he's tripped up just past the 40. That's Keaton Arndt. Their senior pass catcher ranks first in catches on the year with 13, has a touchdown this season, 142 yards.
1: And that run there, a great start for him this most recent game for La Crosse. Not a super impressive outing. Two receptions and three rushing attempts. He put, you know, decent yardage up, but he's going to need to fill in that senior role today, really play with confidence out
0: Haas,
1: there.
0: Haas moving to his right and throws. It is hauled in, but did he get a foot down? He did.

0: Kincaid. An incredible catch by Nolan Wolf, and he puts the ball right into Titan territory. Ball sitting at the 38.
1: And that's what Nolan Wolf does, Alex. He's been doing it since he was in high school. He, a product of West Bend, my alma mater. I've seen him, you know, playing growing up. He's super-duper athletic. He can jump out of the gym. He's going to be, you know, that primary target today. He's going to have a lot of action.
0: Haas ducks to his left, evades the sack, throws to the sideline. He's got Arendt, and Arendt fights for the first down. He'll get it just past the 30. And yeah, the running combo, we don't talk about that very much, but Brady Coon was the one who actually got the first carry, so it was my mistake. A little bit harder to see with the white uniforms. Najee Mitchell, the senior tailback, also will be getting some work. He actually subbed in for Coon midway through this drive, and he's still out there. Offset to Haas. And Mitchell will get the call. He bounces to the left side, and he's tripped up just about shy of the 25. And the Eagles already moving with such ferocity.
1: They are, and, you know, a good job by the Titans to stop them on that drive. I think that's a good, you know, play to slow the action down, forcing a 2nd and 7. But we're going to need a lot of energy, a lot of effort from the defensive side, especially that line for Oshkosh today.
0: Haas tried to get him on the hard count. Looked like he almost got him. Looked like the guy who jumped over was Eli Curry, but he got back just in time. Haas making a pre-snap adjustment. Two receivers left, one to the right, running back to his right side. Play fake to Coon, rolling to his right, fires to Wolf. He's got it. Just outside of the 10-yard line, ball sitting around the 13. And man, Haas just cannot miss.
1: No, he's coming out to a really hot start so far. Another big grab there by Nolan Wolf. He's got a great frame for getting those balls. He's 6'1". Super big, very broad, you know, on those outside passes, he's always going to be open, or at least always have a chance at getting the ball with that gift.
0: And hands it to Coon, and Coon swallowed up by a bunch of Titans. Jimmy Keller looked to be the one that met him, and a much-needed stuffing for Oshkosh's defense. And the Eagles keeping the same offense out there. Not a lot of substitutions, Kelly. Not necessarily no huddle, but not allowing that Oshkosh Titan defense to sub men out.
1: Yeah, we saw Linfield doing that at our last home game, you know, keeping the pressure on Oshkosh, making them be able to make quick plays. I think that's a tactic that teams are scouting against them.
0: Gardner checks to the outside. Haas will throw to him, and he gets it about to the 8-yard line. Not enough for the sticks, and the first third down of the day, ladies and gentlemen. That Titan crowd definitely needs to rally a little bit, get that defense amped up. They need a big stop here early.
1: Yeah, and let's go for a third, Alex. Back-to-back stops. This would be a great position for Oshkosh if they can get a stop here. There, it's going to be a deep kick for lacrosse if they don't go for it on fourth.
0: Coon in motion. Haas all on his own in the backfield. Two receivers right and left. Haas drops back. Now fires. He's got his man into the end zone. Touchdown, Eagles. And an opening touchdown drive. The throw was to Brady Coon, and his third touchdown of the year is first through the air. And now the extra point. It will be attempted by Maddox Pratt, Jr. He is 5 for 5 on the year, has not missed a kick. Haas will be his holder. So rare scenario where the starting QB is still the place kicker holder. Snap, good spot, down kick is up, and it is right down the middle. So 7-0 early for lacrosse on the first drive. We'll take a quick 1-minute break, and then when we come back, Amir Jashiru and the Oshkosh Titans offense looks to respond. WRST-FM.
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0: And welcome back to JJ Keller Field at Titan Stadium. Kickoff being returned by Bowden Frisch, and he's out of bounds around the 22. If you're just joining us, lacrosse opening drive touchdown took a just shy of 4 minutes off the clock. And Killian, seems like a rerun of last time when they played Linfield just a month ago.
1: Yeah, we need a big successful drive here from Oshkosh. Doesn't necessarily have to end in points, but we can't go three and out really quick like we were doing in the first quarter the last time we were here against Linfield. We saw also on some of those road games, their opposing team at Co and over in Michigan, they were getting out and scoring early as a deep ball is just overthrown and
0: no flag. And a defender down on the field for lacrosse. He will get up and hop off. Yeah, they're going to Kevon Holloway right away, Killian. I like to see the aggressiveness early on.
1: I do too, Alex. Their most recent game against Co College, Mashiru was throwing a lot of deep balls. He was looking to make those deep connections, and I think that's where he's going to find success. I don't mind, like you said, that early action, just a slight overthrow there on that play.
0: Ben Velavsky in the backfield had a great game in Iowa just 2 weeks ago. Man in motion. They will give it to Velavsky on the left side, and he swallowed up immediately. Had no chance to get out of that. He was wrapped up by, I believe, Tate Milton, the senior, and quickly third down for the Titans.
1: And credit the D-line there of lacrosse. They're going to have a great show today. Last game for them, they had over 25 guys make a tackle. So they're really deep. They have a lot of room to send guys out in a lot of different formations. It's going to be tough for Oshkosh to combat, but like we had mentioned in pregame as well, that Titans O-line is going to have to get it together the rest of this game.
0: Freshman Nick Hermanson lined up on the left side. Three receivers right, Hermanson to the left. Third down, Ashiru, pressure coming. He's going to lob it for Hermanson, no chance. Threw it down the sideline, looked like a miscommunication between Ashiru and Hermanson, and a quick three and out for Oshkosh, definitely not the way they wanted to start this game.
1: No, Alex, and a solid route there by the freshman, just turned the wrong way, but like you said, that miscommunication, you can't have that this early on. That drive taking, we were out on the floor for less than a minute there. The Eagles, who are already up, are going to have the ball again and probably in some great field position as well.
0: And Hermanson was being guarded by Stefan Munson, the senior for the Eagles. A little bit interesting there to see this, to see someone with so much wisdom guard someone so young, right?
1: Yeah, and that matchup is tough across any sport, senior versus freshman, especially in football. That senior's going to have, you know, what people refer to as that grown man strength. He's just kind of able to body him around and have his way. So some steps to take there for Hermanson, but he'll get back on that next one.
0: And a great punt by John Abernathy. Got a little bit of a Titan-friendly roll. Rolled just about to the 20-yard line, just as good as a touchback.
1: Yeah, and, you know, a lucky break there. I mean, that ball could have landed flat right at the 40, and now lacrosse taking it right on the 21-yard line, it's looking like. So a little bit of an advantage there for Oshkosh, but we can't have another quick score like that coming out of this drive.
0: And out Kyle Haas and the Eagles come. See if they can follow up their incredibly efficient opening play drive, or opening drive, excuse me. Man in motion, I believe that's Keaton Arnett. Hand off to Kuhn, and breaks a tackle, still moving, still rolling. And now he's swallowed up by about six Titans around the 27. Excuse me, that was not Kuhn, it was the senior Brayden Ott. Has not gotten a lot of opportunities this year. It's mostly gone to Kuhn and Mitchell. But despite their lack of running rushing yards, they have a deep running back room.
1: They do. Guys like Brady Kuhn, obviously, Owen Lytle, Bradley Check, Mark Coy. They have a lot of guys that they can get in to get runs. That room that they have, like you mentioned, Alex, really, really impressive. It's going to pose a lot of problems today.
0: Dropping back is Haas. Plenty of times. The screen pass, it's tipped and almost picked. It was almost picked by Ethan McLean. He got a hand on it. The big fella put everything he had into diving for that ball.
1: And a lucky break there again by lacrosse. That's the kind of plays that Oshkosh needs, even though it didn't end in the reception. You know, getting active, getting a hand on that ball, making lacrosse feel us. You know, now we got the crowd into it. Everybody's starting to stand, rally their towels around. This is the energy we need, Alex.
0: Third down. One receiver split to both sides, has a heavy set on the left side. They will run it with Kuhn. Kuhn falls forward. Did he get the first down? Yes, he did. And another key third down pickup for the Eagles. Two for two so far today.
1: And in their last game, he had 15 carries for 70 yards. You know, he's going to be that guy. At, you know, running back one. He really does a great job of surveying the floor. He's patient in the gap and then explodes when you need it. We saw it there, resulting in that first down.
0: Nolan Wolf checking back in. He's on the right side, two receivers to the left. Braden Ott in the backfield with Haas. Blitz being shown, play fake. Haas, plenty of time, going deep down the middle of the field. He's got his man wide open, and slammed down is Nolan Wolf. And a first down puts them back into Titan territory so soon after they left.
1: If you're the Titans, Alex, you just can't have that. The coverage was great, and then he broke into the middle. Everybody left. He found that, and credit to Wolf, finding that perfect pocket in the on the zone to get open. But someone's got to be there on that man.
0: And a underrated player to look out for, Evan Richmond, goes right where Wolf stood. Three receivers to the left, heavy set. And it's going to be a pitch to Ott. He'll run down the left sideline, and he's bulldozed out of bounds around the 35. And, man, the Eagles just seem like they can't be stopped.
1: Yeah, not even halfway through this quarter, Alex. One touchdown. They're already in Oshkosh territory right around the 35. They're rolling, and much like Oshkosh, once they get rolling, they're really hard to stop. So not a good start. We need some defensive stops. Let's see what the D-line can do here.
0: Owen Lytell in the backfield with Haas. Two receivers to the left, one to the right, heavy set to the right side. High snap and hands it off to Lytell. Had to move a little bit. Lineman got in his way and maybe got back to the line of scrimmage, if not lost a yard.
1: And that's the kind of break that Oshkosh needs. You know, a faulty play there, the high snap, making it tough to recover. That's when we need to take advantage. We can't set back easy. And credit to the D-line there taking advantage of that opportunity.
0: And third down here, the bell rings. Crowd is silent, though, Killian. Looks like the defense might have to win back their support. Never mind. And that is senior Bryce Manders committing the unsportsmanlike conduct penalty and a costly mental error. Gives the Eagles 15 yards and a fresh set of downs. Killing just falling apart early on.
1: Yeah, and again, we keep talking about that start that Oshkosh has to get out to. They always seem to come out a little cold. That penalty definitely not helping.
0: And now Haas back out there with Lytell as his back. Two receivers to the right, one to the left. Same formation, heavy set to the right side. He's going to hand it off to Lytell. No, it's a play fake. Pocket collapse and going to the end zone. Incomplete. He was looking for Keaton Arndt in the end zone, but really good pressure by Oshkosh to back Haas up a little bit.
1: Yeah, and a great job as well on the secondary to cover that ball. A little overthrow there from Haas. Could have been a pick. You know, not the end of the world, but great pressure. Now they're facing a second 10. It's a good step in the right direction for the Titans.
0: Yeah, good step in the right direction indeed. Callahan Miles checks in. One of the leading receivers at tight end. The only one to catch anything at tight end so far this year. The only one to record a catch, 105 yards, three touchdowns, which is the most among all receivers for the Eagles. But they're going to hand it off to Arndt, and he's stonewalled at the 20. A great stop by the Titans that sets up third and 10.
1: And that's what the Titans need more of. Alex, a great job there. I think Tommy McNeil, the freshman, definitely contributing into that stop as he comes off the field. It's going to be those younger guys who have to come out with energy. Lacrosse is a junior and senior heavy team. You know, they're going to have experience, but Oshkosh has those legs behind them. They need to keep on keeping on.
0: And fans waving their towels in support. They're up on their feet. Third down, Haas all on his own. Receivers split right and left. Bryce Manders cheating a little bit on the left side of the line, showing blitz. Now he backs off. Haas, plenty of time in the pocket. Pumps once, twice, fires, flag down. He gets it completed. It's in the backfield. It might be a hold. on the Eagles. The crowd's yelling for a hold. We'll have to see what this is. Referees congregating to figure out who committed the foul. And Eagles backing up. And it will be a hold. And the hold committed there backs the Eagles up 20 yards. I think it's worth mentioning now, Killian, better than anything, Maddox Pratt, their kicker, has a long of 44 on the year. And he is, again, he has not missed on the season, but there is some wind pointing to the parking lot. And I don't know my directions. I don't have a compass, but
1: I think
0: it's pointing to the right side from where they're kicking. I think that's the best way to phrase it.
1: South, I believe. Southeast, southwest.
0: You know, back then.
1: Somewhere on that bottom half.
0: Back then, the Hitchhikers would just lick their finger and raise it in the air. Third down, Haas. Pressure coming. Forced to the right side. Now he turns back down the right sideline, waiting. He has to get rid of it. He's just going to throw it down the sideline. I didn't even know he had a receiver there, and it's somehow caught. I believe that's Nolan Wolf. How in the world did he get that open?
1: It's another unbelievably impressive grab, and I don't even think he was open. He was being covered pretty well, Alex. You know, and again, even though it is a fourth down here, the kicker for lacrosse, this shouldn't be too tough of a make for him, but we'll have to see what he brings.
0: This will be a 37-yard field goal. We'll have to see what the Eagles have in store. If they kick it, they're up by double digits. 5 minutes left. Kick up and good. Just got it over the upright. The Eagles up 10-0. We'll take a 1 minute break. When we come back, Oshkosh hopes to respond. WRST-FM.
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0: And we're back at J.J. Keller Field at Titan Stadium. Titans down 10-0 early in the first quarter. 4:53 left in the quarter. Killian, what does this Titan offense need to do to even the score a little bit?
1: The Titans, they got to stay calm, cool, and collected. The Falcons here, or lacrosse, excuse me, they're going to do everything they can to speed them up. And Oshkosh is still, you know, a newer team. Like we mentioned in the Linfield game, a lot of transfers coming in. You know, they're still probably working on some things, some team chemistry, but they are starting to put it together, as we saw in those two road wins. But just sticking to their guns, knowing what they can do. Try and get that deep ball going. That first throw by Ashiru, don't mind it, but just a little long, you know, making that pass consistent, trying to exploit those holes. Yeah?
0: Yeah. Damir Ashiru back under center, has a tailback to his right side. Now to his left, it is Volavsky. He'll get the call. Volavsky stuffed in the middle. Oshkosh, two run plays and neither one with any success.
1: And credit there, the lacrosse D-line really just stopping that run play, but maybe a little more decisive on these runs from Oshkosh. It feels like you mentioned, everyone that we've had so far, we're kind of just hitting a brick wall. I don't mind getting our guys going, like Volovsky and Emil Jackson. We just got to make, you know, a better read and a better play next time.
0: Ashiru checking his wrist. Coach has a receiver to his left side. That is Kevon Holloway in the backfield with him. To the right side, it's Volovsky again. Two receivers to the right, one to the left. It's Ryan Sims. Play fake, looking deep, runs up the middle, now chucks it downfield for Volavsky. Just a simple toss. It's going to be shy of the sticks, but only about by an inch or so.
1: And I like that play, Alex. You know, Oshiru finding that hole and being able to get through, and that decision-making that we've been talking about. Not keeping on that run where he could have gotten stuffed, finding the open guy. Even though it's for a few yards, Velofsky still staying on his feet and making a third and one a pretty obtainable play for Oshkosh.
0: And now a crucial third down by Oshkosh. Cannot afford to go back-to-back three and outs to open this game. Need to give the defense a little bit of rest. And now moving into the game is LJ Kerr, the freshman, had a touchdown in his last game in Iowa. Had a phenomenal touchdown. They're just going to check it down underneath to Holloway on the side. Did he get there? It's going to be close. They might bring in the sticks. Nope, they're going to move him. So it's a first down for Oshkosh, the first of the day for this offense, and boy, oh boy, Killen, they had to have that.
1: Yeah, Alex, they really needed to see that one go through, as we still got 3 minutes left in the first quarter, but it's coming to a close, just stacking yards. You know, take it one play at a time. You don't have to go for the big one right away. That was a good screen play there to get to the first, and just keep finding those open holes. They're doing a great job so far on this drive.
0: Oshiru back under center. Has Velofsky right there. He's going to play fake, roll to his right side. He's got a man wide open. It's caught. It's LJ Kerr. He jukes the man out of his shoes. Still going, wrapped up around the 18. A big first down pass by Oshiru, and it moves him right into lacrosse's red zone.
1: And that's the kind of energy that we need, Alex. A great play. LJ Kerr splitting away from his defender, finding himself wide open on the right side around the 40-yard line and keeping it moving to the 25. The crowd's getting into it now. This is exactly the turnaround that we needed.
0: 2:15 left on the clock and counting. Plenty of time to work with. They have big Ryan Sims on the right side of the field, 6'5". Definitely Ashiru's safety blanket. Oshiru moves a man in motion. He'll drop back. Pressure coming. He just spikes into the ground. Velofsky is in the area. And it looks like no call for grounding, so we're all good. The coast is clear.
1: It is the Titan staff to the left of us in the booth. Not a huge fan of that play, I could tell by the shouting. But, you know, again, making that safe play, he would have gotten blitzed. He was getting blitzed for a lost 4 yards. You know, being able to recognize that that's happening, just chuck it down. A good read, even though it's not resulting in yards yet. But like you mentioned, Alex, Ryan Sims, the freshman tight end, the more he can get in, you know, just being huge, similar to Nolan Wolf, like, that's just going to make a lot of opportunity to be able to go and grab plays.
0: Heavy set on the left side. Holloway subbed out for Doug Burson. And Oshiru will throw to him. He's upended around the 17-yard line. Got hit really hard. Steven Munson, the senior, was the one who delivered it.
1: And that's two big plays now for Munson, as you mentioned before, when he was guarding Nick Hermanson on that one play, completely shutting him down. He's doing a great job so far making tackles at the defensive back position.
0: And now they'll sub Burson out once again. They're going to bring in Sam Peterson, the sophomore tight end. A.J. Korth in the backfield with Oshiru. We've seen some trickery before. Korth has not thrown a pass yet this year. He's listed as the backup QB. He'll take the snap. Korth on the move. Oshiru on the move. He's just going to run for it. And he awkwardly slips down around the 8-yard line. He tried to reach over the sticks, and did they say that he got it, or are they asking for a measurement? I can't really tell.
1: I think they're going to measure. It's going to be close, though.
0: One referee motioned for the sticks to be moved. The R1 wants a measurement. And no, they're going to mark him short. And the crowd does not like that one bit.
1: And now this puts the Titans in an interesting position. Do you go for it? It's fourth and short. It looks like they're keeping the offense out there, Alex. But would you go for it here or just kick and get points on the board?
0: They're not even an inch short. It is that close. They're maybe a foot short. They're going to hand it off to Korth. He got blown up, and the Eagles stop him on fourth down. An interesting decision. They subbed out Sam Peterson for Kevon Holloway. I figured it was going to be an RPO to where Oshiru might have kept it and thrown it. But instead, they sub out their big men, and they decide to run it without the heavy protection. Big mistake by Peter Jennings early.
1: Yeah, it was shaping up for that. Alex over on the right side, I thought it was going to be a quick turn for an easy grab. And like you mentioned, Sims with that big frame, I think would have been great for that play. Not surprised that they went for the run. Unfortunate that they come up short. But now let's see what the Titans defense rolls out. They have great field position now with LaCrosse deep in their own territory.
0: And heavy set Brady Kuhn in the backfield. He's likely to get the call. He won't. It's going to be tossed underneath for Wolf, and he'll get out to the 19. So that field position now gone as the Eagles sit just 1 yard shy of the first down. Do not need to snap it. Play clock is longer than the game clock. They might just let this thing wind. Subbing in some personnel, maybe a last minute hard count maybe to get the first down with some penalty yards. 9 seconds, 8 seconds. Yeah, they're not going to snap it. Walking to the sideline is the Eagles. That will do it for the first quarter from J.J. Keller Field at Titan Stadium. Eagles 10, Titans 0. We'll step aside for a quick two-minute break here on 90.3 WRST FM Oshkosh.
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9: Yeah!
0: Kick it! And we're back at J.J. Carfield. It's Haas down the sideline. He's going to bounce out around the 48-yard line. Eagles up 10. Titans have been held scoreless. We're most recently on offense stonewalled on a fourth and inch. And now the Eagles making them pay dearly for not taking that field goal. Have the ball just at their own 49, just shy of midfield. And Killian, it is a disaster so far for the Titans.
1: So far it is, Alex. And a great run there for LaCrosse. But we need a complete game now from Oshkosh. Their line starting to step in, but the guys in the secondary making tackles. With that deep run, needed someone there. And they've proven to be able to throw the deep ball. They've got to be there and ready.
0: And Kuhn gets the call, breaks a tackle, and he's finally wrapped up. I believe that was Tristian Taylor, the junior who was able to make the tackle. And the Titans just struggling right now to get a stop.
1: And as I mentioned already, that secondary unit, Tristian Taylor playing the corner for Oshkosh, he had 6 tackles in their last game and 1 for a loss of 3 yards. If he can get going, that's a good confidence builder there. Hopefully that reciprocates to the rest of his unit out there.
0: And the Titan Thunder Band playing the Imperial March. Gotta love that. Haas back in the backfield, plenty of time, all sorts of time. Now gonna lob it over the top. He's got his man. It's complete in the end zone. Touchdown, Eagles. And Callahan Miles adds to his touchdown lead. That's number 4. Threw it right over the top of Deshaun Henry. He jumped too early and he just missed it. What a phenomenal throw by Haas.
1: And a phenomenal grab, too. You know, can definitely be exciting in that moment. Callahan Miles, the senior, showing that he can stay poised, you know, making that grab and then running for his 4th touchdown already of the season.
0: And now the extra point being attempted by Maddox Pratt. He steps back to hold it. Oshkosh's bench just have hands on their hips. They cannot believe it. Kick is up and through. It is 17-0, Eagles, and we are not even 2 minutes into the second quarter, Killian.
1: And again, you can't keep hitting at home. That hot start that Oshkosh needed to come out to, completely off the table now. Down three scores already. And obviously, a lot of game left. You can definitely turn it around, but it's starting to become now or never. As I mentioned before, the Eagles, really, really dangerous the more they move. And the more that they keep scoring, when they see this confidence, they have a great showing today of fans from La Crosse making the trip out. So credit them. That's only going to help them and boost them. But Oshkosh needs a powerful drive coming out now with the ball.
0: And wanted to mention this at the break, but we unfortunately had a Kyle Haas breakaway. He is 8 for 10 right now, 100 yards, 1 TD after one quarter of play. He's just been so efficient, Killian. They just cannot slow him down.
1: Does it say on that? Or I'll take a look here, because I am curious. Yeah, Nolan Wolf, 3 for 3, 59 yards already, with his longest being 26. You know,
0: he's just done such a phenomenal job to get open.
1: He is. He really is. Kyle Haas, you know, pinpoint accuracy on a lot of these plays, being comfortable throwing the deep ball and just trusting his guys. You know, him being a senior with a lot of these other guys, they've been playing together for a long time. He has that chemistry built. He's confident in what his guys can do, and it's really showing today, extremely, which if it could stop, you know,
0: yes,
1: it'd be nice. But.
0: And, yeah, Nolan Wolf, just the total package, just really good footwork, really good hands, just does such a great job. Kick being returned out past the 20. I believe that was Bowden Frisch. And now out come the Titans. Amir Deshiru did not have a bad quarter, Killian. 4 for 7. Just offense itself just could not really get into rhythm.
1: No, it's unfortunate that they got stopped short with maybe a misplay there on that fourth down, almost in the end zone. But it was a good drive, like you mentioned, Alex. They did a good job of running, finding holes. The one reception that they had where I believe it was Frosch found, or it was LJ Kerr, excuse me, found himself wide open on that right side. You know, just more of that, finding guys, making right reads.
0: And Ashiro going to tuck it and run it. He gets through one. He gets through two. He's bounced around to the 35, and he picks up the first down himself.
1: And there is that right read from Ashiru. That last game, he had 52 rushing yards on 11 attempts and 2 rushing touchdowns. So I don't mind the Titans here and Peter Jennings working that option a little more, especially if we're finding stalemates with a lot of other directions.
0: And a ton of guys file in. Kevon Holloway, Ryan Sims, Sam Peterson, they all check in. So mass substitution, their rare call by Peter Jennings to do that early in the drive. Holloway on the left side, 3 receivers split to the right, Sims on the far sideline, Ashiru all by himself in the backfield. And he's going to throw a screen pass to Peterson. He had to dive to catch it, and unfortunately did not. Excuse me, that was Nick Hermanson, Peterson right next to him. And Ashiru just got a little too trigger-happy, threw it right in front of him.
1: Yeah, a little bit of a miss there. It looked like he wanted to get that ball out fast. He was open to his guy. If he could get a little more squared and comfortable in his stance to make that throw, because Hermanson gets that, we're taking off for maybe a first down. He had a lot of room to go, and now the Titans facing a second and 11 because of that miscommunication. That's 2 between them already. Hopefully the third time is the charm, Alex.
0: A.J. Korth lined up in the slot. Inspector Gadget himself. Now he's going to check back. He's moving to the backfield. Gets the fake handoff. Ashiru stepping forward. Breaks out with 1 sack. I can't believe he did that. Breaks out of another. Breaks out of a third. He's going to throw it deep for the sideline. He's got his man. Completely breaks out 1 tackle. Breaks out of another. And he's down at the 5. An incredible ESPN top 10 play.
1: What a
0: by
1: play.
0: By Jameer Ashiru. He splits out of 4 sacks and throws it to Tommy Hammond in one-on-one coverage down the sideline. I can't believe it.
1: I can't either, Alex. I had my head in my hands. I thought it was a wrap. Jameer Ashiru staying on his feet, breaking sacks. That is the kind of break that the Titans need. Now we have great position. The crowd is into it. We're back, Alex. Let's get some points on the board.
0: An incredible play of pocket awareness and mobility to get out of not just 1, 2, 3, 4, 4 sacks. He gets out of 4 sacks, and he finds Tommy Hammond down on the right sideline. They're inside the 5. As now there is a conversation happening with the Eagles, and the referees will congregate in the middle of the field. Not sure what this is. Maybe a timeout?
1: It better only be a timeout.
0: It better only be a timeout. I wonder if they're going to challenge and see if his knee was down. They're talking about it in the middle of the field. Both teams huddled up. Hopefully only a timeout. Let's see. Let's see what the referee says. Still talking. Here we go.
1: Yes. Thank goodness.
0: And you spoke too soon. So they are going to challenge if his knee was down. Now, I don't think it was. I thought that he just barely missed the turf. We'll have to see what the replay says up here. A rare Division III challenge made by Michael Zwelfer, the head coach. It's his first year as the signal head for the Eagles. I really don't think it's a sack, though, Killian. I think this play will stand.
1: Yeah, and even if, you know, they do rule it the other way, still, something out of nothing at its finest there. There's no way that play should have worked. So for the Titans to be able to break out of that and make that right read, I'll take any yards we can get right now. Obviously, the more the merrier, but we'll still have great position coming out of that play, regardless of the ruling.
0: And they still talking about this, so coming to a decision. We're hoping that it stands, because I personally want to see some points on the board. I want to see a competitive football game. I'm sure the crowd does too.
1: That makes a lot of us here, Alex, for sure. Points on the board are going to be great, especially now. A touchdown, kind of necessary. I feel like a kick isn't going to do it. Something obviously better than nothing. But, you know, a punch in the mouth there from the Titans and to just be able to get something on the board.
0: And just an incredible play. Like, Air McNair, Lamar Jackson-esque. I still remember that Super Bowl against the Rams where Steve McNair somehow ducked out of two sacks and threw the ball downfield. Is able to extend that drive where they almost were able to tie it. And Demir Shiru, I thought he spun right into another sack, ducked under that one, then broke free. That's where they think his knee is down, ladies and gentlemen. Breaking that third sack, his knee bent a little in. I don't think it hit the ground. And then he stepped over a fourth sack and threw it downfield to Hammond down the right sideline, who was in press coverage. And somehow Hammond broke his own tackle and was barely roped down where the ball sits at the four. Referees still congregating about what the decision could be regarding whether or not this play will be upheld to stand. Personally, it's like tie goes to the runner in baseball, right, Killian? Like, a lack of evidence, if you can't necessarily confirm the evidence is 100% overturnable.
1: They have to get it.
0: You have to let the play stand.
1: Yeah.
0: Just got to let it stand.
1: And with no final decision yet, it seems like maybe they didn't have a great read. There was a lot of action going on, a lot of dudes around Ashiru. Hopefully possible that, you know, they just missed a play, but I don't believe he was down either. It didn't look from our angle. I'm staring pretty straight on from where that play happened on the 30-yard line. It looked like he was up for most of that time.
0: And I do wish that the replay was on the Jumbotron. It is not. Unfortunately, not available to the fans. And I shudder to think what's going to happen if this play does get overturned with the fan reaction. And they're coming back out. The defense coming back out. Nothing has been announced yet. Oh, here we go. All right. So the ESPN top 10 play by Demir Ashiru will stand. And the Titans have their best field position of the day so far. Ball sitting at the four of lacrosse.
1: And this is what the Titans need, a lucky break there. And again, on that last play before we move on, credit to Tommy Hammond. That catch and break, just not maybe nearly as impressive as Ashiru's work, but still a lot of work there to go for the yards. This touchdown is going to ride on that play.
0: And now Ashiru on his own. It's going to be flipped to court. No, Ashiru's going to keep it. Runs up the middle. He's in. Touchdown, Titans. They're finally on the board. Demir Ashiru's fourth rushing touchdown of the year. And the Titans finally break the spell.
1: And he's pumped about that one, Alex. You see him run up right to the camera crew, give a flex and a yell. He knew that prior play was him. He's the backbone of this team. He will take them as far as he's willing to go. Great play all around.
0: And now Axel Vera Trejo will kick this one. Bit of a number change, at least from this perspective, although maybe it might be the lighting. Kick is up, and it is good. So it'll be 7-17 when we come back. We'll see how lacrosse responds here at JJ Keller Field on WRST-FM.
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0: And we're back at J.J. Keller Field. And man, dude, the sound system, Killian, has been on one today.
1: Just heat all day.
0: Yeah, it's been, we had some Creed, some Eminem in the beginning. So really interesting stuff. And that's on our bios, our personal music taste on WRSTFM.org.
1: What'd you put for that?
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1: nice,
0: Creed.
1: Nice.
0: I think I had Weird Al on there at some point. I love me some Weird Al.
1: Can't go wrong there.
0: Kick down the field. It's being returned by Owen Lytle, and he was stuffed at the 22. What a hellacious hit by Cade King, the sophomore. And, man, that play by Demir Shearer, not to score the touchdown, but to get them in inside the red zone, evading four sacks, if you were not here, ladies and gentlemen, and finding Tommy Hammond down the right sideline who broke his tackle of his own. I mean, that completely lit a fuse in this crowd. They are back in it.
1: And that's the confidence that the team and the crowd needs to have instilled in them. You know, the Titans don't get that score up on the board. This game's starting to slip away, really, in the Eagles' favor. Now we have a ball game. Now we're back. Hopefully that energy pumps into the defense here on this drive.
0: Lytle in motion, fakes the carry. It's going to Kuhn, and he's swallowed up behind the line of scrimmage. It was Braden Ott to get the call. I believe it was Aiden Rowe to meet him.
1: Yeah, and credit, I caught there, Alex, as well. Deshaun Henry at the end slipping through. The senior from Oshkosh, he's a hometown kid, helping him make that play. But again, with that energy boost, that's the kind of stuff that they need. A great start there, the lacrosse losing a yard.
0: Deshaun Henry cheating, flag down. It's a free play. Going deep is Haas over the head of his receiver. On the free play, he was looking for Callahan Miles, his last touchdown recipient, but he's going to get a free 5 yards regardless. And referees will make the announcement. It looks like it was Deshaun Henry who committed the infraction. Excuse me, it was Michael Wind, the senior. He was looking for his third sack on the year, currently sitting at 2.5, second on the team. So 5 yards given to the Eagles freely, and it'll be 2nd and 6. But yeah, Killian definitely feels a lot more in reach now that you see your quarterback make a play like that.
1: Definitely, Alex. And even though we lose 5 yards on that play from when, still great confidence. You can feel murmurs in this crowd. Everybody's getting into it. They know that they need a show here on this home field.
0: Haas rolling to his right. Pressure getting through. He throws it away. Shoved down by Deshaun Henry. His offensive lineman comes to pick him up. Just had to get that ball away. Still no sacks on the day for either team.
1: No, but a great job there by Henry again, responding after that play, or after the penalty, excuse me, not letting that get into his head, slipping through on the blitz and stopping Kyle Haas, forcing that blitz into the comfortable throw. And now this crowd, everybody, really getting into it. We need this third down stop.
0: Third down, Haas all on his own in the backfield. Titans only rushing 3. Thrown down the middle, pass is completed by Luke Gardner, and he moves the sticks. An interesting decision by the Titans to only rush 3 on that play. And it cost them dearly. It moves the sticks. And now Haas looking to the sideline for some advice. Tarek Yeagy. Or Yeagy, the offensive coordinator. It's a second year in lacrosse. Giving a signal caller something to work with. Now hand the ball off on the jet sweep. And running forward past the 43 is Brody Mixke. The junior pass catcher has the most yards, or at least coming into this game, he had the most yards by any receiver on the team. And lacrosse still keeping the same formula out there, keeping the same players, not allowing Oshkosh to sub. Saw a similar strategy be used on their first drive. Has altered a little bit as the game has gone on. Haas with a running back next to him on his right side. He'll hand it off. No, play fake. Haas pressure. He's hit hard. And pass is incomplete. Was looking for his pass. He was looking for Miles again, excuse me. And Miles was surrounded by three different Titans. Definitely a tight window to throw into, Killian.
1: Yeah, and that's a great job by that Oshkosh secondary, making that tight window. Finally, you know, kind of getting it together here on this drive. Everybody collapsing once he made that pass, making it really tough. And obviously, he got hit too. So you got to credit the D-line there as well.
0: And the pass catcher we've been talking a lot about, Nolan Wolf, checks back in on the left side. One receiver, one to the right, one to the left. Moving in motion is Miles. Play fake. Haas, quick feet, rolling to the right side. Batted away, incomplete. It's knocked away by Eli Curry. And now it's fourth down, and the Eagles punt team will come on out.
1: And again, bringing that energy, Eli Curry at the cornerback position. You know, the secondary, again, keeps stepping up, making the right plays. He did a great possession. He did a great job there on the left side of the field, getting in the position and making sure he could just block that ball without committing a penalty by getting his arm in front of him. Really a masterclass ball breakup there.
0: And now Cooper Mueller, their punter, the sophomore, ready to kick this one back. Bowden Frey sitting with a teammate at the 10. It's booted away. Oshkosh had three guys get through, and Holloway will just fair catch that when it goes out of bounds around the 12, and that is where Oshkosh will step up. So we'll stay here. And what should we expect here on this drive, Killian?
1: I think more of the same from the last. Working that deep ball, obviously I don't expect Ashiru to break four or five tackles and then make a 40-yard pass again. But he's going to keep exercising that deep ball, whether it is Tommy Hammond again, guys like Ryan Sims, Braden Larson, Jackson Brush. All these dudes are capable of going out and making plays, so I feel confident in him being able to make the right one. And after we just got that score ran in by Ashiru, he has a lot of confidence flowing through him. He's going to make the right reads. He's got to be smart. Don't overthrow anything. You know, keep doing what he's doing, but I think it's going to be good.
0: Taking the snap was Velasquez. He'll get the call, bounces to the left side, and with a full head of steam, he falls forward for about a gain of 10. And the first down.
1: And that's a good job on the run by Velasquez. But again, that last play with Ashiru throwing that deep ball, now LaCrosse has to focus on the secondary and covering those passes. That's going to let him, Emil Jackson, our other running backs, guys who can run, A.J. Korth, their day is going to be a lot easier now that their attention is focused in both of those areas.
0: Kevon Holloway on the right side, 8 minutes left in the half. The second half will have a halftime report by Colton Boak. In studio, holding it down on the board. We are a student-run organization. Productions all done by students. Very proud of what our product is, Killian, and proud to get so many different students opportunities here.
1: Yeah, absolutely, Alex. I think, you know, we're doing a great job building those guys up. I like the core of dudes that we have coming to those meetings that we're hosting. We have a great kind of family here at WRST with everybody who's involved, whether they are in the booth, writing behind us, operating from the board. It's a team operation, like you said, and always happy to be a part of it.
0: And in the third quarter, we'll have a special guest, future Hall of Famer for Oshkosh, Cole Myra, former football player, will be joining us for a drive or two. So should be a really interesting conversation with him to relive the glory days and you know, talk about the current Oshkosh football and the honor of being enshrined in the Hall of Fame.
1: Yeah, I love listening to those older dudes, Alex, at any level of play, hearing their stories, you know, because they're the ones who lived it. They always have, you know, their things that they like to say, super duper cool, and I'm super excited to hear from him and his insight on this game as well. Hopefully the Titans start bringing it back, put more points on the board, give them something to talk about.
0: And checking in is Emil Jackson for the first time. The senior tailback has not gotten any snaps so far. He will stand right next to Ashiru, heavy set a little bit. And they'll play fake it. Ashiru rolling to his left, and he's going to get to the sticks. He turns the corner. Incredible job by Demir Ashiru to pick up the first down despite the pressure.
1: And again, the decision-making there from Ashiru, recognizing he doesn't have a whole lot, not forcing anything, just taking it right out of bounds. We don't need a ton of yards. We just need that first, and that's what he got. He keeps making the big plays. It's really, really impressive, and he's going to get this team back into it.
0: And Ben Ott thought he had him dead to rights, had him right on the edge, split right through the middle. But Ashiru was already on the move by the time that he got through.
1: He's real quick on his feet. That little stutter step that he has, and he takes off. It's you blink and he's past you. It's really, really an impressive skill and important for a quarterback to have.
0: Pressure coming as Shiru takes off. Now he'll throw it to the left sideline. It is incomplete and no flags on the coverage. Nice job there by LaCrosse's defense. I believe that was Jack Brown, the freshman, if I'm not mistaken, on the coverage. And now Oshkosh confronting a second down, under 6 minutes to play in the half. Checking out is Bowden Frasch. My allergies are getting to me a little bit. Seasonal allergies coming up as fall hits.
1: We had the lawn care guy at the apartment yesterday mowing the lawn, and I had to close my windows. I got that first whiff of grass clippings. I knew I was going to be done for if I kept those open. But I feel you. It's rough. Yeah. Hopefully
0: my nose can clear up. Ashiru ducks out of one sack, rolling to the right side, trying to get rid of it. Now he turns backwards. Now going to the left side of the field. He'll throw it out of bounds. Was he out of the lane is the question.
1: And I think he was good.
0: No flags being thrown, so we're all clear. 3rd and 10 for the Titans.
1: Just inside the zone, but a really balanced defensive approach from the Eagles today. You know, showing that blitz. They're still have to worry about those deep balls from Ashiru to the receivers, but still showing that they can send guys out and make the correct play, keeping us on their toes. They're doing a great job.
0: And now Ben Volavsky will check out Ryan Sims to the right side. Big Ryan Sims, 6'5", has not gotten a target yet. So could look to him here for 10 yards to gain. Could look for Ashir to throw his way. Third down, Ashir looking to his left. Now ducks out to the right side. Pressure coming. Now throws it across the middle. It is batted away. Incomplete. He was looking for his man. Thought he had Braden Larson, the sophomore, open, but really nice punch out there to not allow the completion to be made.
1: And that was the right read by the Titans. Ashiru kept rolling to his right. Larson ended up cutting back left, and he was open for a second, and he threw it when he needed to, just over on that right side. But again, you know, the good breakup by LaCrosse there on D.
0: And we'll take a quick minute. We'll take a quick break here. A Titan is down on the field. Fourth down coming up when we come back.
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0: And we're back. Damir Ashiru was the player that was down, had to get some help, and he'll go to the table now to get some work done on his ankle, it looks to be, as now the punt unit on for Oshkosh, and definitely the worst-case scenario you can imagine, Killian, to have him be hurt.
1: Yeah, and luckily now the defense is rolling out for the Titans, so he will have some time to heal up. Can only wish for the best for him coming back. The Titans are going to need it. I don't mind Korth coming in at QB, but, I mean, it's Deshiru's role. He's proved that he's that guy out there. Prayers up for him that he can get back into the field.
0: Yep, looking at his knee right now, so hopefully everything will be okay. But, yeah, A.J. Korth definitely has some familiarity in the Peter Jennings offense, so some seniority, I suppose, is a silver lining here.
1: Yeah, and even though he hasn't taken a lot of snaps yet, he's been playing in this system his entire career here at Oshkosh, so I know that he's really, really comfortable making these plays. He's going to have that senior connection with a lot of dudes out on this roster, so if he does go out, it won't be the end of the world, but it would be interesting for sure to see what he has to bring to the table.
0: Nolan Wolf matched up against Tay Derrico, who's playing off. Haas, play fake. He's going to Wolf. He's got it on the sideline. He's knocked out by Derrico around the 38. And Derrico giving him that cushion. That was all that Nolan Wolf really needed.
1: Again, the height advantage there on Wolf is just really, really impressive. And it's what all that he needs. He's super strong as well, so he can kind of bully guys out of his way, turn that corner, and he's wide open.
0: And now Haas moving a couple pieces in motion. Has a running back to his right side. He'll hand it off to him. It's Kuhn. Kuhn splitting through holes. He's out of bounds around the 41, 42. He'll pick up the first down. And A.J. Korth throwing some passes on the sideline, getting loose. Left-handed, so definitely should be interesting to see how that changes things on potential RPOs and handoffs. And Haas still out there for the Eagles. 4:30 to play in the half.
1: And it's another Eagles run by Kuhn where he splits to the left. Let's see if maybe Oshkosh can pick up on that and try and force him another direction if he's not as comfortable going to the right.
0: And stacking the middle of the field is Oshkosh. They'll hand it off to his back. I believe that is Najee Mitchell. Only his fourth carry of the day, if I'm not mistaken. But he makes the most of this one, gets it just about to midfield.
1: And I think that's a real pleasure that lacrosse has out there. Their running back room is really deep. Guys like Brady Kuhn, Owen Lytle, Bradley Check, you know, they have a lot of dudes that can really get out there and run the ball. So to be able to have that many options, keep guys fresh, especially their top dogs, is really a privilege to have for them.
0: Eagles trying to add more to that scoreboard. 17-7 lacrosse so far. Dropping back is Haas plenty of time. Dices it down the middle, and it's off his receiver's hands. He was looking for Luke Gardner, and Gardner got popped off that play, but had nothing to do with the drop. Just bounced right off his hand.
1: Yeah, that's a good play by the secondary. Making that tackle and just making sure that he is down and can't get that ball. Like you said, not a whole lot that he had to do there. That ball just a little overthrown. Now let's

0: for the Eagles, a crucial stop by Oshkosh to not let them keep this drive going with only 3:30 to play.
1: And it'll be interesting to see on offense, Alex, what the Titans are rolling out. Ashiru not on the table anymore, treating for a potential injury. I didn't quite catch where he ended up going.
0: Yeah, so he did some mobility drills, had his helmet on the whole time, and did some quick cutting mobility drills. It looks like he might be going right back out, hopefully just a cramp. And almost blocked was Deshaun Henry on that punt. Holloway will return it at the 8, cutting to the right side. He cuts back, and he's tackled around the 20. And with 3:20 left in the half, the Titan offense will be right back out there. Yet to see who their quarterback will be. Whether or not it'll be A.J. Korth or Demir Ashiru. And they'll huddle out there. Eagle defense ready for him, already set out. Should be an interesting rally. Remember, Oshkosh starts with ball for the second half. They deferred. So an opportunity here to at least get a field goal on the board, make this a one-score game when it looked like all hope seemed lost.
1: And that would be really important for them coming out in that second half. If they can get points here, build confidence going in through halftime, get it back, it should be a good position for the Titans.
0: Hands it off to Velasquez. Is Ashiru on the right side. So Ashiru back in the game. Hopefully just a cramp situation for him. And Velasquez had a very quiet half.
1: Yeah, so far the Eagles D-line has been doing a really, really great job of completely shutting him down and making Ashiru throw the ball. I think that proves the amount of trust that they have in the secondary, knowing that they can focus with their D-line and let those guys make plays. But, again, they're finding great gaps. The guys are blitzing left and right, and it's been a tough showing for him so far today because of that.
0: And Ashiru in the backfield. Velasquez just offset to him on the left side, 240 and counting in the half. And Ashiru going to tuck it and run. He's got some blocks. He cuts out a one. He's at the 40, the 50, and knocked out around the 45. Low tackle made by Colin O'Neill, the senior. But Ashiru moves it right into Eagle territory. A big run by the quarterback.
1: And again, that O-line making that gap, that little stutter step that he likes to hit so he can keep splitting right. And that's the kind of yards that they need, Alex. Already almost at the 50 as we're coming down to 2 minutes. Super, super big gain for Oshkosh.
0: 2:14 left. Oshkosh does not have to snap the ball. Play clock does not outgain to the distance of the two-minute warning. Everyone split out. 5 seconds. 4, 3. They'll take the snap. Ashiru dropping to his left. Now centers himself. Pressure coming. Has to get rid of it or run it. He's just going to take off and run. He's at the 40, and he jumps out around the 37. He got the first down. That's why he jumped. And that will be where we leave you. A one-minute break as we hit the two-minute warning here. Eagles 17, Oshkosh 7.
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0: And welcome back to J.J. Keller Field at Titan Stadium. The two-minute warning has come and gone. A minute 51 on the clock. Lacrosse 17, Oshkosh 7. Alex Marzu, Killian McNulty in the booth for the game today, ladies and gentlemen. It's a beautiful day, still bright, sunny, a couple clouds in the sky. Wind shifting a little bit, but not too drastic. And the Titans, tides are turning a little bit. Ball on the 38. And they did not quite get the first down. They marked Ashiru just shy of it, about a yard short. Velasquez to his right side. Ashiru to the left, could be a keeper. He'll hand it off to Velasquez. No, he's going to play fake. He throws down the sideline. It is caught by Hammond. And Hammond tripped up as he ran out of room, but he gets the first down around the 30.
1: And that's a great play by the Titans, you know, going, making that play, that long ball to the sideline right around the 30, and they're getting right out of bounds as well. To stop the clock there at a minute and 46, getting closer and closer to that end zone.
0: And closer and closer indeed. Just need to get some points on the board. Oshkosh starts with ball in the second half.

0: Ball sitting on the 32. Man in motion is Hammond to the right side. Kevon Holloway in the middle of the field. Man in motion is Hammond. It's going to be a play fake. Ashiro keeps it. Now he throws backwards for Hammond on the left side. And Hammond tried to shift a tackle, and he's stuffed up and tackled by about five Eagles around the 30. He got tripped up there. It was Jackson Brush in the slot. And timeout taken by Oshkosh. So they have two left. So Oshkosh looking to regroup here a little bit. Seemed like a little bit of a broken play there, Killian.
1: Yeah, it did, Alex. I don't mind that call. I know they're just trying to inch forward here, maybe get in the field goal position, but I think that play just needed to happen a little bit quicker. I like the screen, you know, getting Hammond open because he's had a great game so far, making that one unbelievable completion off of Ashiru's work. So I like that they're going to him, but like you mentioned, a little bit of a broken play. Still picking up a yard, though, and going out of bounds. So clock stopped, and that's what you need right now in this moment. As the creed intensifies, keep rocking out here at J.J. Keller Field.
0: I love whoever's doing the soundboard today. They have amazing taste. Yeah. When you are with me. And speaking of music, we'll have Retro Rewind tonight, Killian, with Matthew Lang. So stick around for that tonight. Pop back after the game is over. That, I believe, starts at 10 p.m. tonight. So he's got some incredible hits there. And Matthew, just such a great guy in our studios. Love working with him.
1: Yeah, I know he likes...
0: And he supplied our bumpers.
1: He did, yeah.
0: He supplied our bumpers. So if you love the music that we have on tap, thank Matthew Lang for that. Ashiru rolling to the right side. He's going to find his man. He's got Jackson Brush for the first catch. He got upended by two different Eagles. Tough hit. As Sam Baumgard took him off his feet. And then it looked to be Thomas Loffenberg who ended up finishing the job. But Brush up and at it like nothing even happened. Didn't even faze him.
1: Yeah, he looks all right. And that's a great job by Brush. Being able to hold onto that ball, like you said, getting hit by two guys like that, really, really tough. I mean, that is going to hurt for sure as well. So credit him there.
0: Definitely going to sting at halftime. Ashiro all on his own again. Blitz coming. Throws it underneath. He's got Hermanson, cuts back, and he's roped down by about three different Eagles. I believe that was around the 14-yard line. Enough to move the sticks, or maybe not. I don't know if he even got a yard, Killian. I thought the sticks had not been moved, so that's my bad.
1: I don't either. I think maybe he picked up one, but again, still getting closer, and again, still just playing awesome music so far today as we rip back into Metallica.
0: It's incredible. I mean, we've hit all of the apexes of what I love. Got Metallica, Creed, got a little AC/DC, Eminem in the intro.
1: Yeah, we
0: got
1: arrived.
0: Paradise City.
1: We arrived. Limp Bizkit was here.
0: Limp Bizkit.
1: Some CCR.
0: Gotta get older viewers. Gotta get some Van Halen.
1: Yeah.
0: We have some SR71 in our play deck for our bumpers.
1: Yeah.
0: So getting all the hits out today. It's incredible. You know, just can't beat the classics, Killian. Can't beat the classics.
1: No, you can't. And flipping it back to the game side, it looks like Hermanson did get 4 yards. So a better play than we anticipated for sure.
0: Scoreboard operator sleeping on the job. But that would move the ball to about the 14. So what I said, so making me second guess myself. No, I'm right.
1: Trust your gut, man.
0: Yeah, I gotta just trust my instincts. Ryan Sims in motion. The big fella has not gotten a catch yet. He's going to roll that way. Well, he's going to him. And Sims has got it. Touchdown, Titans. Right inside the pylon. I called it. He was in motion, and the big fella finally gets to eat.
1: It seems like you could read it that entire way. He was splitting left. You could tell that play was designed for him. A perfect ball placement from Ashiru, putting it right over to the freshman from Chicago.
0: And as the temperatures dip, Demir Ashiru reaches right for the safety blanket. Ryan Sims hits him for a touchdown, his only target of the day, and he makes it count.
1: And Sims is pumped on the sideline coming back. The fans love it. His teammates love it over there. He's loving it, too. Again, building that confidence as Veritrail puts it through the uprights, cutting the lead to 3. The Titans are rolling, and in perfect time, Alex, as you mentioned, they deferred at the coin toss, so they'll get the ball coming now. A big stop here, keep the Eagles from scoring again, and they can take this lead coming out into the second half.
0: Stringing together all that information beautifully, my friend. 17-14, still an Eagle lead, but so long as the Oshkosh Titan defense holds for the next 51 seconds, the offense has a shot to go for the tie or the lead coming off break. And speaking of break, Colton Boak in studio with our halftime report. We'll be recapping the games across the WIAC as conference play starts across the state today. It's a beautiful time of year, ladies and gentlemen. Can't imagine anything more sweeter. Also, playoff baseball today as well.
1: Yeah, excited for that at 7 p.m. I've been tapping into the Brewers more and more, as you know, I think we've talked about in broadcast.
0: And we recapped them yesterday with our digital content manager, Zachary Bellin, on X's and EWO's. Check that episode out on our website. Should be up there momentarily. We also had an interview with interim Titan Athletic Director Abby Gildernick. Was an absolute treat to get her on the air with us, and she was just so excited to be there. It was really nice to see someone so happy and generous with their time.
1: Yeah, lovely to talk to. I know she's really excited in that interim role that she's stepping in. It's been a little hectic there in the AD's office since the departure of Ryan Sims, but lovely to talk to. Love her attitude on a lot of topics. Really was a great time with her, and just a great day overall yesterday.
0: And ball will bounce out of bounds, and that is not what Oshkosh needed. Ball will sit at the 40 now after the kickoff was booted out of bounds and a costly error by Spencer Wright, the freshman. Excuse me, 35-yard line.
1: Which is better than 40, obviously, but still, you know, is going to put more pressure on that Titans defense. Lacrosse, and especially Kyle Haas, as he is their quarterback, showing that he can throw that deep ball. They've had a lot of receptions to their receivers, especially Nolan Wolf. So I'd be looking for him on one deep ball, but I wouldn't be surprised if they just run it out and go into halftime either.
0: And the offense punted their last two drives, had not punted before that. And Haas on the move to the right side. He ducks out of one sack. He throws it across the middle, almost intercepted. He threw it back across his body, across the middle, almost pulled a Favre.
1: And you can tell Oshkosh starting to adapt. Nolan Wolf, you know, getting covered well in the middle, and then everybody closing in on him right around the 40-yard line. They know that he's that primary target now. They're starting to take him away and make other guys make plays, which is super-duper important.
0: And their kicker, Maddox Pratt, we've mentioned him quite a bit, is perfect 5-for-5 on field goals, has a long of 44, wind pushing now to the parking lot. He'd have to kick it a little bit to the right side, wind that generous. Haas drops back, fires down the middle, he's got his man, he's got Wolf, and Wolf swallowed up by a bunch of Titans around the 42. Eagles moving frantically to the line, clock stopped due to the first down, now clock moving, it is spotted. Haas, three receivers to his left, takes the snap. Drops back, fires quickly, caught by Keaton Arndt. He did not have enough for a first down. And will a timeout be used? Yes. So second timeout of the half used by Lacrosse there. And Titans defense trying to do a bend, don't break. They really cannot afford to give up any more than a field goal right now.
1: No, and you saw them coming out on two plays ago in a zone. Nolan Wolf doing a great job of finding that open hole right around the 40-yard line where the ball is going to be now. But again, Oshkosh maybe needing to start to collapse on that a little more to try and prevent some yards, because like you mentioned too, their kicker, Lacrosse's kicker, very talented. His long ball being from 44 this year, he's capable of making that kick. So you got to prevent everything that you can to make that as tough as possible.
0: Just about, I would say, maybe 15 yards out of his range for Maddox Pratt. Long of 44, so they'd want to get it to at least the 30. At the very worst, the 30. That would give him a 47-yard try. Not something they'd want to try, but within at least a moderate sense of range, but ideally want to get it to the 20 for this kick. Haas in the backfield has two receivers split to the right and left. Only a three-man rush for Oshkosh. Michael Wynn trying to get there. He won't. Haas rolling to the right side. He's running out of time now. Ducks it underneath. Batted down by Deshaun Henry. Almost ended up with the pick.
1: And he's had a great day so far on the defensive end, Alex. And great there, you know, covering Wolf and Kyle Haas as well, waiting to make that perfect decision until he passes that line of scrimmage, then fully committing to breaking up Kyle Haas's pass. His hands have been ready today. He's doing really, really good.
0: Yeah, very good. And now third down, kind of inconsequential at this point. 18 seconds left. really feels like four down territory regardless at this point. You would not punt from here. At least you wouldn't think.
1: Always can.
0: Haas takes the snap. Wynn trying to get around. He won't. Haas throws. It is caught by Wolf. First down. He's upended around the 22. Just shy of range. Getting to the line to spike it. Clock moving. 10 seconds. They will spike it. And it was Tayshaun Henry diving underneath the center trying to catch it, trying to pull a Jalen Carter.
1: He's doing everything he can for the Titans so far, and also doing everything he can. Nolan Wolf on the offensive end for UW Lacrosse. He's got to be well, at least close to 100 receiving yards so far already if he isn't, or if he hasn't hit that mark yet. He's doing everything for him.
0: Ball sitting on the 23, so just 3 yards shy of where they'd ideally want to be, but they are within Maddox Pratt's long range. So might just be a tuck it and run and then try and set this up in a good spot for the snap type of situation. Haas all on his own, drops back, looking, steps up in the pocket, brought down by Derrico, and it's incomplete. And Keaton Arndt got hit at the end of the play, limping a little bit as he jogs to the sideline. Just a little bit of friendly fire there.
1: Yeah, unfortunate there for Lacrosse. Hopefully the senior from Franklin makes it okay back onto the field.
0: And now they will bring out the field, going in at 3 seconds left. Maddox Pratt going to kick it. This will be a 37-yard field goal. And timeout taken by Oshkosh. They're going to ice him. And he nails the practice kick. So Oshkosh trying to ice the junior. If he hits this, it'll be a 20-14 ball game. Currently 17-14 Lacrosse. No matter what, unless it's a block kick return the other way, this will be Lacrosse's lead going to half. So just trying to add a little bit of, just trying to pack some points on in case Oshkosh has a really hot start to the second half.
1: Which they need to have. Again, you know, figuring it out here in that second quarter, the Titans, that energy needs to transfer into the beginning of the third quarter. They're going to have the ball coming out. They're going to be down six. If they lose that and the Eagles score again, they're going to be down two scores with a little bit to go in the third quarter, probably more than half of the time left. It's going to be a tougher spot for the Titans. Definitely doable, but just not favorable.
0: And now Pratt lined up. Haas is his holder. Again, rare situation for the starting QB to be the place kick holder. But we've seen it before with the Cowboys and Romo. And Oshkosh crowd trying to get into it. Oshkosh has nobody back to return it. They know that Pratt has the range. This will end the half. Oshkosh's bench getting loud, jumping up and down, trying to make some noise, distract the kicker. This will be a 37-yard try. Snap good, spot down, kick is up. It is good. No good, he missed it. It's Pratt's first miss of the season. And the Oshkosh crowd letting him have it. And it's going to be a 17-14 ball game. Eagles still out front, but Oshkosh has a sign of life.
1: That's a good break for the Titans. Only going down three now, hopefully coming out and being able to take a lead in the beginning of that second half. That would be crucial for them right now, putting the pressure back on to Lacrosse.
0: First miss of the year for junior Maddox Pratt will send us into halftime. We have a halftime report by Colton Boak coming up. We'll step aside here on 90.3 WRCFM Oshkosh.
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9: 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I'm your host, Colton Belk. At the half, lacrosse leads Oshkosh 17-14 at J.J. Keller Field. Leading the way for Oshkosh is Demir Ashiru, making incredible plays, leading the Titans in passing yards with 150, going 11 for 17 in completions, with scoring two touchdowns, one rushing and one passing. He's also the leader rusher with 75 rushing yards. The top wide receiver for the Titans is Tommy Hammond, with 3 catches and 68 passing yards, making impressive plays for the Titans all day long. On the other side, for lacrosse, quarterback Kyle Haas is 14 for 24 with 202 passing yards and 2 touchdowns. While on the ground, there is also a two-headed monster today with Brady Kuhn and quarterback Kyle Haas, combining for 59 rushing yards. While in the receiving game, Wolf, with 66 catches and 104 receiving yards, doing everything for lacrosse today. Coming up after this short break, we'll give you scores and updates from all around Wisconsin Intercollegiate Athletic Conference and Division III football. 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
9: Welcome back to the Titan Football Halftime Show. I'm your host, Colton Belk. Once again, at half, lacrosse leads Oshkosh 17-14 at J.J. Keller Field. Now, it's time to look at scores from all across the WIAC and Division III football. Right now in Eau Claire is leading over Stevens Point 21-7, with Rathmere leading for Eau Claire with 75 rushing yards and Jin with 64 rushing yards and a touchdown. Also taking place, Whitewater is barely beating River Falls 17-16 at halftime, with Fitzgerald going 11 for 23, two interceptions, 144 yards, and a touchdown, while also getting sacked four times. For Whitewater, Klinker went 4 for 14 with two interceptions, 16 yards, and having a struggling day, while Novotny is having running back for Whitewater is having 165 yards rushing and has two touchdowns. Over in Stout, Platteville has a commanding lead over Stout 21-7. That concludes the Titan Football Halftime Show. I'm Colton Belk, and we'll take another quick break and send it back to Alex and Killian at J.J. Keller Field for the second half with a special guest for the third quarter, recently named to the Oshkosh Athletic Hall of Fame Class of 2026, Cole Myra. 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Thank you.
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0: And welcome back to JJ Keller Field at Titan Stadium. I'm Alex Marzu. He's Killian McNulty. And we are ready for a third quarter full of action, hopefully, Killian. That second quarter, if that was anything to preview what we're about to see.
1: Yeah, I mean, the action should keep on rolling. Oshkosh coming out here with a lot of energy. It's going to be a great second half. The crowd's feeling it. The weather's starting to turn, getting a little warmer for everybody out there. I can only imagine that the vibes go up. And like you mentioned, if that's a preview from last quarter, how the rest of this game is going to be, I mean, we're going to be in for a show.
0: And Cole Myra, 2013 running back for the Titans, will be joining us in the booth at some point in this quarter. He was just honored on the field. So congratulations to him joining the UW Oshkosh Athletics Hall of Fame. And as we move into the second half, it was an incredible half by the Titans to rally, but we'll have to see what they can do soon. We'll take a quick 30-second break, and then when we come back, we'll start with the third quarter of action here on 90.3 WRST-FM.
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0: And we're back. third quarter action. WRST. I keyed up every single mic except my own.
1: Well, we're glad to have you now, Alex.
0: Yeah, I hope so. I really hope so. Titans are ready to receive. And booting it down the way is Ryan McCormick, the sophomore. It's being returned by Jackson Brush, stonewalled. Now moving forward, and he's wrestled down. There's two separate piles, so unclear where he is. It looks like they're going to spot him at the 29.
1: Yeah, regardless of what pile, he did fall in there. Still picking up a lot of yards after the punt, putting the Titans in better field position. Hopefully... coming out of this drive, quarterback Demir Ashiru looking good. A little bit of injury concern coming into halftime. At the end of that second quarter, he was spotted over on the table getting some treatment on a leg or ankle. But luckily for him and the team, he looks to be okay right now.
0: And they definitely need him. Has been the big rallier to get them back in this point. We're down 17-0 with less than 2 minutes gone in the second quarter. As now he rolls to the right side, dives forward around the 30. They were down 17-0 to the Eagles just with under 2 minutes off the clock in the second quarter. He rallies them back. It's a 14-17 ball game thanks to an electrifying he evaded four sacks in one play, fired it downfield to Tommy Hammond down the sideline, and then was able to punch it in with a run, and then was able to rally them down with an electrifying two first down runs on the same drive. And now they're in this situation with a shot to take the lead or tie it here. Communicating with Ben Volavsky in the backfield is Ashiru. Two receivers right, one to the left. Moving in motion was Sims. Play fake, fires to the right side, caught by, I believe it is, Carter Howard. I don't know why I stuttered there. But moving it forward, and now subbing in off the bench is LJ Kerr, the freshman. Have not heard a lot of his name today, Killian. He had a really strong day in Iowa. Looked to be maybe the difference maker here in the second half.
1: Yeah, hopefully. And he had a great play in the first half where he caught a ball for probably 20 or 25 yards, split one way and, you know, kept advancing before the Titans went out on fourth down. So we'll see what kind of action he can bring here as he's slotting up on the left side of the field.
0: A.J. Korth also checking in, the backup QB, to the left side of Demir Ashiru. Now he moves in motion to the left. Snapped. Ashiru moving to the right. Ducks a sack. Running forward. He's got the first down and more. Ashiru at the 50. At the 40. Shakes off a man. Still in bounds. Dives out of bounds at the 30-yard line. What an incredibly electrifying run.
1: And man, is he quick. An impressive strength there at the end, too, giving a little stiff arm action to the lacrosse defender and getting a few more yards. But, you know, I keep stating it, he's the backbone of this team. When we have no answers, he makes a pass, he goes out and runs. He always has something to show for the Titans. An impressive run there.
0: And sets them up very nicely at the 32 is where the ball sits in lacrosse territory. Demir Ashiru using his legs more and more as the game has gone on, and it's proven to be the difference maker. Ben Volavsky in the backfield, heavy set. He's got Nate Branch, the junior tight end, on the left side. Motions Volavsky to the right side. Takes the snap, hands it off to Volavsky. Volavsky running to the right side, and he is picked up and dropped around the 30, picks up about two.
1: And again, another kind of sluggish day so far from Ben Volavsky. I think more so on the lacrosse end than him. They're doing a great job of really cutting that middle gap down. They always have two or three guys there because they know that Oshkosh wants to run that ball through the center of the field. Let's see how the Titans can adapt to that on this next play coming up and the rest of the game too. Because if he can get going, Alex, that's going to be a huge key for us.
0: Ashiru, a rare presence. He's under center, usually has a little bit of space. The man in motion, that is Carter Howard. Howard moving to the right side. Ashiru hands it off to Volavsky. Volavsky explosively through a hole as he's roped down around the 25, and it sets up third and shot and about four for the Titans.
1: And that's a better run, too. Again, we don't need miracles on every play that he touches the ball, right? He doesn't need to go 30 or 40 yards every time. But that quick little 4 to 5 yard gain there, super, super good for the Titans and a good confidence builder as well for him going through the rest of this game.
0: And joining us in the booth is the man, the myth, the legend, Cole Myra. How's it feel, man?
2: Good. It feels awesome. How's the sound?
0: Yeah, we'll get around to that. Third down. Ashiru right behind center Vilavsky to his left. And he drops the snap. He picks it up. Shakes the tackle. He's going to run for the first down. Incredible work to improvise.
1: And again there, Alex, another play, common theme of today for Ashiru and this whole season, just being able to make something out of nothing. They're even crazier than that first play with the ball dropped and then going for the first down. He just makes every right play at the right moment for the Titans.
0: So, Cole, you were on the field with your son, and your wife is here. You know, just how does it feel to for your family to be at this moment and to be, you know, to be celebrated like this?
2: It feels great. I was down there on the field with my son, and I was telling one of the board members for the Hall of Fame that this is pretty cool because a lot of people don't know my Uncle Ron is in the Hall of Fame at UW lacrosse. So here we are today celebrating that and a touchdown.
0: And he called it himself, ladies and gentlemen. Ashiru runs to the pylon, and Oshkosh, for the first time all day, has a touchdown or has the lead. And for the first time all season, they have the lead at home, Killian.
1: Yeah, again, Ashiru there with the rushing touchdown. He had two last game versus Coe College. He has two already today with plenty of time left in this game. The more and more plays and reps he can get, that's just more confidence that he's getting. It's going to just propel this Titans offense further the rest of the day.
0: And Ver Trejo to take the extra point scores 20-17 as it sits. Wind blasting a little bit towards the parking lot, and his kick is right through. So it'll be 20-17 when we come back. Cole Myra in the booth with us. We'll ask him some questions and break down the next drive. 90.3 WRST FM.
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0: And welcome back to JJ Keller Field at Titan Stadium. It's a party here. And not just for the game, but also the Hall of Fame class. Cole Myra, former running back for the Titans, joining us in booth. Cole, you were honored at halftime. You know, what was that process like to go back down the field?
2: It was good. I'm actually down there with Pete Delzer and Ben Zill. Both were athletes here at the time that I was here, so it was good to catch up with those guys and meet some of the other classmates going in this year.
0: And as soon as I lean the mic over to you, some things happen. Eagles run that one out to about the 40. That's where Cole Haas will set up. You know, what have you really seen that's really been the spark of the game so far, Cole?
2: I've seen a Titan team fight back into this game and not give up, and it's really cool to see them get back and now have the lead here early in the third.
0: You know, and it's always been sort of in any space with when you go to a school, just it's always nice to sort of revisit, come back. Have you revisited campus at all, or is it just kind of like a stop in and you know, do the ceremony type of deal?
2: So when the Titans were on their run to the national championship, what was that, 2015, somewhere in there, I came back to some games, some players I still knew, but I really haven't been back in about 10 years. So this is really great to be back here with my family and my kids.
0: And we're really happy to have you, my friend. You know, it's awesome to be able to, you know, have you here. You know, sort of, I guess it's a little bit interesting to see the field from this distance, right?
2: Yeah, I was joking with some of the other guys in the Hall of Fame, like, how do we get around in here? We all just around the field and trying to navigate the stands.
0: Yeah, we're lucky. We're very lucky to have you up here. And, you know, the booth, Killian, is such an electric place to be. It's a little bit chilly, but all of us wearing long sleeves are staying warm.
1: We're making it good. I applied my sleeves at halftime. I was getting a little nippy. So, again, kudos to you, Alex, for the hoodie. With the game, though, Cole, question for you, because you are the running back. In the game, run game here from our running backs, maybe a little stiff so far. Do you have anything that you're trying to look for from them the rest of the day?
7: So what I want to see is get a good push up front, and then the running back reading his cues. I mean, this quarterback for Oshkosh is doing a lot with his legs today, which is good to see. I mean, he's really been the offensive spark from what I see.
0: Yeah, definitely breaking down those X's and UWOs, I guess, is the pun we'll make there. Big time stuff there on first down. The Titans really have not been too aggressive, Killian, on the line of scrimmage. You know, Cole, what defensive adjustments do you want to see, if any?
7: From a defensive side of the ball, I see they'd like to go to zero a lot on the lacrosse side. And there's a turnover.
0: Yeah, picked off. It was dropped and dropped right into the bucket of Bryce Manders. And that, ladies and gentlemen, is the first interception by Kyle Haas all season long. Man, magic happens whenever Cole Myra has the mic.
1: Yeah, we got to get you in here more, man. You're pretty lucky for us.
0: Permanent guest. But yeah, the offense will take over. And Cole, what was the obviously you did not play under Coach Jennings, but what was that offense like when you played?
7: So extremely dynamic. If anybody remembers back, we could run triple option offense and then just spread it out in NASCAR, which is no huddle, like fast, five wide spread. I think Oshkosh has to look to take a shot here and just keep the momentum.
0: We'll have to see what shot they'll take. Demir Ashiru, all on his own, has been taking a lot of snaps out of shotgun, very rarely under center. Same thing here, two receivers to the right, one to the left. Lacrosse rushing, it looks to be three. Takes the snap, rolling to his left. He's just going to take off and run. Shifts right through a hole, and he dives just past the first down marker. And the offense really rallying back. Do you remember a time, Cole, where you really had to rally back from a tough deficit? And what was that situation in the locker room to try to rally the troops back into it?
7: Yeah, you can take a look at the whole 2012 playoff run. We started every game down 10-0 St. Scholastica, 14-0 against Bethel. We're down 17-0 against Linfield, I think, and won all those games. So sometimes it takes a while to wake up. Titans are looking good.
0: Ashiru back in the backfield. He's tied to Emil Jackson, the senior halfback. Moving in motion was Nate Branch, the junior tight end. It's going to be a heavy set to the left side. Play fake. Ashiru rolling. Steps up. Throwing to the sideline. He's got his man. It's Mert. It's Jackson down at the one. It was right over the top of that tight coverage by Carver Cram.
1: And that's an impressive grab from Emil Jackson. Hasn't had a whole lot of snaps today, primarily playing that running back, but you know, slotting him out on the left and being able to break free for that grab, really, really impressive. And now, in the blink of an eye, a 17.0 deficit. We're almost up two scores now, Alex.
0: And he'll hand it to Jackson. He'll let Jackson score it himself. Is he in? Looks like they're marking him shy. Definitely feels like they want to get him that score. Worked so hard just to get out of bounds around the 1 yard line, sitting about halfway to the goal line. Same personnel out there. Jackson's still out there. Now to the left side of Ashiru in shotgun. Split receivers. Could imagine this could be an RPO, and it's going to be a false start. It's going to move him back 5 yards.
1: And now, Cole, that we're back a few yards here, is there a certain type of play that you'd like to see Oshkosh run here to try and get some points on the board, or is there something that you guys would run in your time here in this kind of scenario that you'd like to try and see?
7: In this kind of scenario, we'd switch into that triple option look, and we'd go with that. Or we had Nate Ware at the time, so he can tuck it and run too. I think a QB draw here out of zero would be a good call. Here's a second pass.
0: We'll have to see if he'll be right. Ashiru takes a low snap. He's just going to run up front. He lobs it over the top. It's caught for the touchdown. It's Sam Peterson. And the Titans keep rolling. 28 possibly unanswered points by the Titans. We're down 17-0 to start this game and have just come roaring back.
1: And that is one of Peterson's first connections today, if not his first. I know the family is sitting a little in front of us. They came with their t-shirts today, students and parents alike, as they're turning right now. Yeah, yeah, yeah.
0: Sam Peterson graphic tees facing us. And speaking of that, Cole, you know, we saw your wife and your children, you know, wearing those jerseys. You know, did you guys have to dig those out of the closet a little bit?
7: So it's supposed to be a surprise, and my son was in my closet last week, and he pointed at my Titan jersey, and he said, I have one just like that. So his cat was out of the bag. I knew they were bringing him.
0: All right, Cole, congratulations on the honor. Thank you for joining us in the booth, and you know, we hope you enjoy the rest of the game with your family.
7: Thanks, guys.
0: All right, when we come back, it'll be more Titan football here on 90.3 WRST FM.
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0: 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And thank you guys for joining us for a wonderful day of football. 28-17 Titans. Looked like everything was doom and gloom at the start of the second quarter, Killian, but 28 unanswered has completely flipped this game upside down.
1: It really has, and I mean, any adversity now, I feel like we have to get Cole Myra back up here. You really are good luck charm forcing that turnover, and then that Sam Peterson catch again, his parents over in the stands turning to us with Sam Peterson graphic t-shirts. You love to see it all around.
0: That's my favorite part of D3.
1: Yeah, absolutely.
0: And seeing the graphic tees, the fat heads on sticks, it's just awesome to watch. And running it to the left side and getting pounded is Najee Mitchell. Yeah, it was really nice to have Cole in the booth with us. I mean, very rare situation, obviously, to have a Oshkosh Hall of Famer join us. But, you know, really respected his insight into the game, you know, and not playing for so long, too. You know, remembered a lot, sharp as a tack. And, really thankful that he could take time out of this special day to talk to us.
1: Yeah, really happy he was able to get here and share that experience with us. I know he's got his family to get back to the game and watch the rest, but really cool opportunity. Really glad that you, Alex, were able to organize that and get him up here with the help of some other people as well. But shout out you, man. Really, really cool opportunity.
0: Oh, I'm not to thank. I'd like to thank Brady Halverson, information director for Oshkosh Athletics, for helping us set up that interview. Incredible work to work with our station. Now, we're not, we're told repeatedly, we are WRST, we're independent, so, but it's always nice to have athletic departments, from Oshkosh or from any other university that we work with, to be so caring and friendly and be able to help us set up these broadcasts and give you guys the best possible broadcast that we can give.
1: Yeah, they really take pride in all that stuff, and it shows here, especially at UWL, the standard that is set by the ADs for every sport at every level. Just really, really, really impressive work from them. They take great care of all of us athletes and the staff alike who all contribute to sports. So credit them for making that able to happen.
0: Yeah, and we talked to Abby Gildernick again last night with X's and UWL's Fridays at 2 p.m. Shameless plug. you mentioned to her all those events that she's helped plan over a course of her time here as the assistant AD before she took the interim role. That's a really nice run up the middle. I can't wait because volleyball could be hosting their conference tournament again. The WIAC tournament could be hosted here. The NCAA tournament could be hosted here. I'm always excited to see how athletics comes up to the challenge, and they've never failed me.
1: No, me too. It would take a catastrophic failure, I believe, for volleyball to not be able to host
0: the roof.
1: NCAA tournament.
0: Roof collapses.
1: Yeah, it would have to be a building fault. Nothing with that team, I don't think, is going to break that.
0: And play fake. Haas going to hand it off to his man. I believe that is Mitchell again. Have not seen a lot of Brady Kuhn in the second half, Killian. It's been a lot of the senior Mitchell that's been getting the call.
1: Yeah, which I haven't, the interview with Cole taking away some attention. I haven't been paying a whole lot of attention to schematics on the floor, but it's only benefiting lacrosse. He's obviously option 1A for running, and his fingerprints have been all over the game there so far.
0: And floating it to Wolf is Haas. It's going to be a first down. Incredible catch by Nolan Wolf. He's definitely been the star of the receiving show.
1: Yeah, speaking of having your fingerprints all over this game, we got the stat sheet. Nolan Wolf, 104 receiving yards at half. I think that maybe is his first or second grab now since half his resolve, probably in the 130 range now, but he's really been getting active, and the connection between him and Kyle Haas has been something really impressive to watch, regardless of what team you're rooting for today.
0: And Haas back into Oshkosh territory, trying to rally, drops back, fires underneath, it's caught. Running up the sideline is Gardner, and Luke Gardner, the sophomore, out of bounds around the 15. And the last time that they were into Oshkosh range, it seemed like, all right, they finally got their mojo back after back-to-back punts. And then what really started to set this game off kilter was Maddox Pratt's miss, his first miss of the season. And then they throw that pick to Bryce Manders. It bounces off the receiver's hands. It's the first pick of the season for Kyle Haas. Just feels like everything's kind of falling apart at the same time as Haas is wrapped up on the QB keeper.
1: Which, I mean, is good for the Titans. Their defense is really tight.

0: Subs in for Mitchell, and third down comes a calling for UW lacrosse.
1: Yeah, and again, this is the position the Titans want to be in. If we can force a kick here, as we mentioned, lacrosse's kicker missed that kick going into halftime, maybe ice a little bit, not a ton of confidence as the crowd gets into it. Fans are starting to stand on this drive. Let's see what happens here.
0: Haas drops back, checks to his right, now steps up in the pocket. He's going to run for it. He throws it. It is caught for the touchdown by Luke Gardner. He snatched it out of the hands of defeat. And just like that, the Eagles are back on the board.
1: That's an unfortunate break by the Titans, missing that tackle. Gardner turned and he was just wide open. But what a day for the sophomore from Winona, Minnesota so far. Their last game, only one reception for 15 yards. That's back-to-back plays here, including that touchdown where he has been able to get active. And he had a few nice plays in that first half as well. So credit to him there. Really excited that he's having a good day.
0: And it looked like Bryce Manners was about to have his second pick of the day, but Luke Gardner just snatched it right out from in front of him. And the kick by Pratt is good. 24-28. Titans on top. We'll step aside for a quick 30-second break here on 90.3 WRST-FM Oshkosh.
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0: And we're back at JJ Keller Field at Titan Stadium. Eagles 24, Titans 28. Titans rallied off 28 unanswered points to get into this situation. It's been a chaotic day, Killen. We saw the Eagles go up 17-0 to start the second quarter. Demir Ashiru escaping four sacks and finding his man down the sideline. Got to interview Hall of Famer Cole Myra. And now we get to see Titans and Eagles only 4 points spread apart. As now Jackson Brush shakes a tackle, scoots out of another, and he's wrapped up around the 32. Excuse me, not Jackson Brush. It was Tommy Hammond, the man that Demir Ashiru found on the sideline. See, it's all full circle.
1: Yeah, and Hammond's had a great day so far today. I know in the game against Linfield, he didn't see a ton of action, so really impressive from him to be able to get active here. For the Titans, it's all about how you respond. The lacrosse wasn't not going to score the rest of the game. It almost seemed inevitable. You just can't let that lead slip away and let this touchdown that the Eagles got, you know, keep on building. You got to shut it out here now, get some yards, run some clock.
0: And Ashiru, play fake. He ducks out of one tackle, rolling. He's at the 40, the 50, the 40, the 30. He's got one man to beat. He's tackled from behind around the 20. And an electrifying run by Demir Ashiru, who's still down. He finally gets up, probably to catch his breath after running so hard.
1: I bet, yeah. But an insane carry. And you want to talk about the run game. The running backs can take the seat today. Demir Ashiru all
0: just
1: over
0: does
1: the
0: it all.
1: Running game. Yeah, really just does it all. I don't want to glaze, but I want to say Lamar Jackson-esque. Like, the ability to make those pocket passes, he can get active on the floor and run anywhere he wants. His decision-making, his change in pace, like, everything has been on point today, and they need it.
0: Hands it off to Volavsky, trying to find his way down the middle. Gains about 9, just shy of the marker. And I want to talk about Tommy Hammond for a minute, because the game is sponsored by Breast Cancer Awareness. It is a foundation we interviewed with ZTA, our local sorority on campus, Zeta Tau Alpha, for our pregame show, responsible for the event. So really nice to see Hammond out there. Pink cleats, pink towel, pink mouthpiece, really representing. And that will do it for the third quarter of action, 28-24 Titans. We'll step aside for a quick minute-long break here on 90.3 WRST-FM.
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4: And welcome back. We're here at J.J. Keller Field at Titan Stadium. Score 28-24 Titans over Eagles as we start the fourth quarter of play. Ball sitting on the 18-yard line. Ashiru throws to the end zone. Touchdown! It's Hammond again. Hammond's second score. The touchdown comes in, but a flag comes in. This one looks to be coming back.
5: Yeah, unfortunate break there again. It'll be interesting to see what the play was. Hopefully that energy continues into the next play because Hammond was loving it.
4: And just an unfortunate thing that wipes a touchdown off the board, Killian. Fortunately, one of the offensive linemen got a little too excited. So that moves the ball back 10 yards. It'll be moved to the 18. And really interesting fake there, Killian. Ashiru like took a step forward like he's about to run, then just dropped and didn't even step into that throw, just lopped it right over the top, had Hammond wide open.
5: Yeah, and that's the pressure that he's putting on the Eagles' defense. He's running all over the field on them. You have to be able to defend that, or he's going to go and run it in. That makes that passing game a lot easier for him to make.
4: Moving a man in motion. Play fake. Ashiru running to the right side, jukes a man, and he's tripped up around the 15 on the sideline and is helped up and jumping up and down. A little gimpy there. And now running to the huddle is Ashiru. Ryan Sims is in his safety blanket, likes to throw to Sims in a tight spot. He has one target on the day, and it was a touchdown right by the pylon.
5: Yeah, always a good sign when he's going in. It seems like the play is going to be directed to him. Him and, well, just him. That 6'4 frame, you know, really big target to make catches. We're probably going to see him slot to the left and maybe roll the corner again just to try and get a short pass for the first down here so Oshkosh can keep rolling. And speak of the devil, look where he is.
4: Lined up on the left side, Jackson Brush in the slot. Ashiru's looking to his right, though. Lobbing it over the top, incomplete. Was going to throw it over two defenders. Looked like he was looking for Nick Hermanson, the freshman. It would have been his first touchdown of his collegiate career.
5: And maybe you know more about this, Alex, than me, but I don't know how I feel about that play going for the end zone on third and four. Well, there's your answer, ladies and gentlemen. No. It looked a little rough. I mean, you only needed a little bit for the first down to put us into just by the 10-yard line.
4: I would have personally. I'm surprised they didn't use Ryan Sims there. Big frame. But Axel Vietrail comes out to kick it. Kick is up, and it is good. So Titans up 31-24, and there's a flag down. Wait a minute. There's a flag down. Oshkosh is pointing at lacrosse. They think it's on the Eagles. If it is, that would be enough for a first down. And here we go. And just like that, Oshkosh moves the sticks with a penalty. And that third down play, we can forget about that, Killian. We can put that in our back pocket.
5: Yeah, and again, I feel like Oshkosh keeps getting lucky at the right moments, which sometimes is all you need. Especially there, I think Trejo's kick was good. But now another point or possession to go up by two scores here and try and put this game away, or at least getting closer. It's going to be tough for the Eagles to come back from this if Oshkosh can get a touchdown here on the board.
4: Hermanson on the left side, Velasquez in the slot, and then it would be Hammond on the right side, one-on-one. Might be looking for the corner fade. No, he's going to take it himself. Ashiru does. Ryan's right into the pile. He's down around the 6-yard line. So still chugging along. Killian as a runner has done a phenomenal job. He's broken up some amazing plays.
5: And you mentioned a few plays ago on the touchdown that was called back that he threw to Hammond. If we can get a fake run, maybe again by Ashiru for a touchdown pass, would really be a great move. The defense knows that the run is coming. You saw in that last one, he went right. Everybody's head in that white jersey was looking to the right to try and stop him. That means there's going to be openings on whatever side that he isn't going. Maybe some patience to try and get a pass.
4: A.J. Korth in the backfield. Ashiru jukes a man out, throws to the end zone. Touchdown, it's Sims! An incredible play by Damir Ashiru. No, it's incomplete. Ah, would have been incredible. Killing juked out of the sack and then threw it right down the middle in coverage. Got to Ryan Sims, but Ryan Sims just could not quite corral it.
5: No, and credit to the defense there by LaCrosse playing pushed up against the goal line and making that pass really tough. The more uncomfortable that Ashiru is getting, you know, his pass game is just going to... His passing game is going to follow when he's in these uncomfortable scenarios. Everything's going to be a little off. And you saw it there on that attempt to Sims, just a little in front of him.
4: Third and six. A.J. Korth in the backfield right next to Ashiru. Ashiru steps up, has time, throws to the end zone. It's incomplete. It's caught for a touchdown off the deflection. No! No! He was out of bounds. Sims got it punched out. It was caught by Nate Branch. But he was out of bounds, and now a player down in the end zone. It'll be an injured player for the Titans. We'll step aside while that is being tended to. Disappointing play.
6: I'm Chris Jakimic. I served in the United States Air Force, and I deployed 3 times. Being a veteran, it's interwoven into your DNA, is really the absence of the connection and the purpose that can really drive a lot of veterans to some negative thoughts. 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
4: And we're back at J.J. Keller Field at Titan Stadium. Ryan Sims was the player down. Took a hellacious hit on that play, Killian. Good to see him get up and walk off on his own power.
5: Yeah, it, you know, a rough play there. And unfortunate that the bounce up and catch was ruled incomplete, or that he was out of bounds. I'll get to my thought after this kick.
4: And Veritreo spot a little spotty on the hold. But he got it down just in time, and Veritreo booted it through. So it is now 31-24 Titans, just about 2 minutes later than it was originally.
5: I know that Ashiru likes to target Sims when he's in. You could hear the crowd start to pop during that final play. I know the grab was a little tough for him, but it looked like off a post route to the left, Tommy Hammond was open again deep in the back corner of that end zone. Just an unfortunate miss there, and maybe Ashiru couldn't have made that throw, but to my eyes at least, it looked like he could have been open there for that touchdown grab.
4: Yeah, definitely. And it looked like Ashiru had time to run. He had a hole open up right to his left. So I figured when he went through it, oh, he's going to run for this. He's going to try and run for a touchdown. But he saw Sims probably at the last minute and tried to fit it in that window. And it was a good throw. It was right on the money. Just Sims took a huge hit in crossing. Yeah. So certainly hope he's okay, but he did walk off on his own power, getting looked at right now.
5: I think maybe just got the wind knocked out of him. Hopefully, yeah. He should be okay if he was moving as well as he was. Looked like he walked off with no issues at all, like you said. So.
4: Yep. So walking off on his own right now, he's just going through some drills, trying to get the blood flowing again. And now kicking it off for the Titans is Brian Bedola. A bit of a switch kicker. Looked like he was going to line up left-footed. Now he's lining up right-footed. Boots this one downfield. It'll be returned around the 20. Lacrosse on the return. It will be down around the 30. And that's where the Eagle offense will set up shop. 12:47 left to play in regulation. And if there's ever a time for Kyle Haas to rekindle the flame that he had in the first quarter, it would be about now.
5: Yeah, again, the start that Lacrosse came out to red hot, putting up 10 points in that first quarter, then scoring their second touchdown immediately after. Starting to get into the groove of things at the end of the third quarter. It's going to take a lot now to get back into the game. So let's see what he has to bring to the table with this drive here.
4: Damira Shiro, 185 yards rushing, by the way, in case anyone was wondering, entering the quarter, is around 190 now. So it will be interesting to watch that unfold as the run on first down goes nowhere.
5: Yes, and like you said, that run going nowhere, the D-line again for Oshkosh, coming in clutch and really stepping it up from the first quarter like everybody in every position has. You know, we talk about the slow starts that they get out to, really turning it around now as, I mean, they've hit 31 points, but everybody's game starting to come together now as a pass and throw is caught by Callahan Miles, the tight end senior. He has one touchdown on the day, and I believe that is his third grab of the evening.
4: And now it's quickly third down, 12 minutes to go in regulation. It'll be interesting to see what this Titan defense looks like. They have no sacks yet, have played very conservative into coverage. They'll do so again. Four-man rush. It is caught at the sticks. Did he get it? They're going to give it to him. They're going to give it to him. It was Colin Meininger who made the grab and just barely got enough.
5: And an interesting note that you mentioned, Alex, no sacks yet today. 8 total sacks last game for Oshkosh when they were playing Co College. I think that speaks to the O-line for Lacrosse and the ability that they have to protect Kyle Haas and some flag.
4: It looks like it'll be a false here. Start. So yeah, a little pre-snap movement. Possibly a
5: false start on the Eagles is what it's looking like. The crowd's a little silent, but I saw some Titans pointing in their direction. Yes!
4: It'll be backed up. So it'll be first and 15, just over 11 minutes left to go in the game. And Killian, you know, this feels like really a big turning point possibly if Haas can put it in the end zone.
5: It does. With 11 left in this fourth quarter, down 24-31, if they can go and tie it and then put the pressure on Oshkosh to go and make that winning drive, I think that's the position Lacrosse wants to be in. They gave Oshkosh some problems in their first half as,
4: Haas going deep. He's got Wolf. And it's incomplete, but it's going to be pass interference. It's going to be pass interference on the graduate, Kanan Jewett. He just never turned around. He face guarded Wolf the whole time. It was an easy decision by the officials. And a critical mistake by the Titans there. It was a great-looking pass from Haas. He went to his favorite man, Wolf. Just could not quite strike the connection, but they get some yards for the trouble.
5: It was an interesting play there. The drop back, a deep drop back that Lacrosse hasn't hit a whole lot so far today. And again, Wolf almost with the grab, still getting the PI, which luckily we are not playing by NFL rules where that would be spotted over at the 30-yard line, really, really making it tougher for Oshkosh the rest of this day.
4: And I might be mistaken here as Haas takes the snap. We'll get to that in a minute. Steps up, runs to the right side. It's knocked away, almost picked off by Trevor Bars, who was just lurking over there. But like I was saying, we might be in witness to a record today, Killian. So as far as I know, the single game record for rushing yards by a QB is 189. Ashiru entered this quarter with 185. He's 4 yards off of the single game record by a quarterback in Oshkosh history. Again, might be mistaken, allegedly, but that's what I got. Fired down the middle, caught for a first down for LaCrosse. I believe that was Keaton Arnant. I've not said his name much in the second half, but yeah, interesting that we could see a school record broken here today, Killian.
5: Yeah, and I think he'll definitely get it at this rate at least. His run game, Ashiru's run game, has been the primary option in his bag of tricks so far today that Oshkosh is trying to exploit. So that, I mean, I don't think we'll get it. A crazy game though from him.
4: And Haas pitches it back to Mitchell. Haas got laid out by, I believe that was Josh Alseybrook, the senior, just laid into him. But Haas up and at it, and it'll be 2nd and 8, less than 10 minutes left, and the band and the crowd back into it. Can see Cole Myra from here.
5: Yeah.
4: Looking onward, stoic with his sunglasses, watching his Titans, hopefully for him, secure a win at home to start conference play. Dropping back as Haas throws. It's completed. And he's got his man. He's got Gardner. And Haas has really looked Gardner and Wolf's way almost exclusively this half.
5: Yeah, those two doing a great job today of exploiting the holes in that zone secondary that the Titans are running. They're running their routes perfectly and then stopping short, just dead in place, and they end up wide open most of the time for pretty decent completions, and now the Eagles creeping further and further along.
4: Arnant in motion on the left side, one receiver to the right, heavy set both sides. Haas drops back. Pressure coming. He has to dump it off. It's a screen. It's a high screen. It's picked off. It's intercepted and wrestled down as Deshaun Henry, his second pick of the day. Or excuse me, his first pick of the day. He's been lurking. He's been looking for it all night long, and it finally came his way.
5: He has Deshaun Henry on the defensive side. He's been all over this game. He had one penalty early, and then immediately after that, just snapping right back. A ton of tackles, a ton of quick stops during the run game, and now that interception really bouncing momentum back to the Titans. Everybody's loving it here except the LaCrosse fans, but that makes sense.
4: 8:49 left in the ball game. Titans up 31-24. If this drive takes long enough and they get at least a field goal on the board, they can maybe put this thing to bed. Velasquez to the right side, Ashiru right next to him. He's going to hand it off to him. Velasquez running up the left side. He's out past the 20. So Oshkosh out of their own red zone. And 2nd and 7. Running game has been struggle traditionally with traditional running backs today, but Demir Ashiru has been known to break one every once in a while. Feels like he's due for another one.
5: Yeah, and it'll happen at some point or another. That run there by Velasquez, a good run to pick up a few yards there, but he's been really explosive today in what he's doing. He hasn't been running for a ton, but he's making every touch count that he gets.
4: Senior Kevon Holloway on the right side, two receivers right, one to the left. It's stacked. Ashir is going to keep it, and he's swallowed up by a mutiny of LaCrosse Eagles. Leading the way, excuse me, is Grant Achterkirch, and the senior linebacker was right there to meet him. So big third down here. Holloway checks out. Frasch in. Checking out is Nate Branch, the junior tight end. Has been used a lot in blocking. Has used a lot of motion as well, but no targets as far as I remember.
5: And you got to think here, Alex, if you're the Titans, you have to capitalize off of this. Getting that interception, you've pretty much killed the Eagles' momentum, and now you see their bench getting into it, knowing that they might be able to get the ball back here. You got to get a first down.
4: Stacking the box is LaCrosse. They're showing blitz, 4 back, and a timeout taken by Oshkosh. So while they take a timeout, we'll step aside for a quick 30-second break of our own. 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
4: And welcome back to JJ Keller Field at Titan Stadium. 7:21 on the clock. Titans up 31-24. Titans just used their first of their three timeouts. Two left, Killian. Big third down conversion coming up.
5: Yeah, and some unfortunate miscommunication there that caused them to take that timeout. I personally would have liked if they were able to pocket all three for the rest of this game. If something happens, something goofs, and lacrosse gets to score. But hopefully a play here coming out of it. This is a crucial point that they need to score on.
4: Ashiru, right next to him is Vlavsky. Ashiru has been known to break away on a run. Lacrosse sends six. Ashiru hit as he throws. It is caught! It's caught by Carter Howard! Ashiru threw it over the top in double coverage, and Howard came down with it at the 46.
5: And that's an incredulous catch from Carter Howard. No stats in their last game recorded versus Coe College. A crazy, impressive catch there for him and the Titan squad. I don't know if you want to call it luck, skill, whatever it was. The Titans needed it there.
4: Yeah, and you look almost exasperated, my friend. You could not believe what you just saw.
5: Couldn't. I mean, and that's what I was talking about. They first down, or if they don't convert there for a first down, it's a really tough spot to get out of. And now we have a lot better field position. We keep advancing and killing clock. This is a great spot to be in.
4: Ashiru took some punishment on that play. Hopefully we'll be able to limit the hits. Vlavsky wrestled down around the 48, gained nothing. And yeah, we've seen some of those big shots in the game, but the highlight plays have mostly been Ashiru's mobility to run or get out of some trouble. But incredible work there to stay in the pocket and take the hit and throw that over the top, put it in the perfect spot.
5: And now on this play coming up, Alex, it seems like Ashiru's run game is getting slowed down. Vlavsky and Emil Jackson haven't really been there in their runs tonight. Would you expect a pass here? I know that the aim of the game now is trying to kill some clock, but you could still use some points on the board.
4: Depends on what you see, my friend. Nate Branch in motion to the left side, heavy set. Hands off to Vlavsky. No, it's a keeper for Ashiru. Ashiru running down the sideline, cuts back at the 40. Knocked out of bounds at the 36. And helped up by a swab of his teammates is Ashiru. Seems to be okay. And it will be a first down for Oshkosh.
5: And that's certainly the record then now.
4: That right was, if we are correct, that is certainly the record. He's over 200 at this point.
5: Yeah.
4: So if that is the case, congratulations to Demir Ashiru, the record holder for most rushing yards by a QB in a game for a Titan ever.
5: Yeah.
4: Allegedly.
5: Allegedly, we'll hold it.
4: According to the records that I have.
5: Until we get our story.
4: Until we get the information
5: tomorrow.
4: Straight from the athletic department. But for the moment, that is what we believe.
5: Incredible game.
4: Yes, incredible nonetheless. He's under center now. Moving Howard in motion. Hands it off to Vlavsky. Vlavsky stonewalled around the 32. And Vlavsky, not really a breakaway run this game, but has solidly picked up about 3-4 yards of carry.
5: No, and that's what the Titans need right now. I don't mind. I've changed my mind. I don't mind going for those smaller plays. Not that we had that big pass a few minutes ago here in the fourth quarter. We can keep advancing it 3 to 4 yards at a time, like you said. We can keep killing that clock and then hopefully get in the field goal range to put this game away.
4: Ashiru with Vlavsky right next to him. He'll keep it. Pressure coming. Ashiru is just going to run it out of bounds. Takes a huge hit on the sideline. And Ashiru's still down. He took a massive hit. Now he's back up. Very risky decision to just keep it there instead of just throw it away.
5: It is the durability on Ashiru is something you can't not talk about it. For the amount that he runs, the amount that he gets hit, to be able to withstand all that and bounce back up and keep on playing for an entire game is really impressive all around.
4: And we thought there was trouble in the second quarter when he got twisted up, but it's been smooth sailing ever since he got off the table. 3rd and 9, 3:30 to go in regulation. Vlavsky to the left side, two receivers left, one to the right. He's got Hallway to the right side, flag down, and it looks like it'll be a false start. And they're pointing to lacrosse.
13: third down.
4: Excuse me, my vantage point for the play clock was not very good here. Had a bar in my way, but that delay of game will push the Oshkosh offense back 5 yards. It'll be third and 15. They need to get to LaCrosse's 27 to convert. So you're almost looking, Killian, at possibly a play, because you're running down clock still, so you have 3:20 left in the ballgame. Still, clock is still moving. You could run that down to about 2:30 and kick it and go up two scores. That might be what they try and do. The Shiru play fake steps up, left side, still looking down the field, ropes back, now fires it, and it goes out of bounds. A costly mistake by Demir Shiru to not just slide and take the sack.
5: Yeah, a sloppy play there. Because, I mean, if you take that sack, the clock is still running, and that's what you need right now in this game. Instead, we throw a completion out, we're going to punt, and it's going to put the Eagles back into their own territory, far deep, close to their own end zone, which is great position for the Titans, but there's been some defensive struggles, not necessarily in the second half, but in the first half as well. So you got to think, is, you know, this where the Titans want to be right now?
4: No, and definitely a very costly error by Ashiru to not just slide and give himself up and burn that clock. Is now a line drive knuckleball of a punt by Abernathy. Running it down is Von Murray, and did it bleed into the goal line? It's marked at the one! An incredible job by Von Murray, the sophomore backup running back, to go down there on special teams and save it from going out the back of the end zone.
5: And again.
4: Oh, never mind. Oh. They're moving it forward. The bench was celebrating. The players were celebrating. It was originally marked inside the one, but I guess another referee saw it different. The ball will be back out to the 20. And a moment of pure elation, Killian, for one of our buddies, Von Murray, who we hope to work some of our broadcasts in the near future. When basketball season comes around, you might hear his voice.
5: Yeah. A great energy there from Von trying to stop that ball. It did look like they were over into the end zone, but...
4: Hands it off to Kuhn. Kuhn breaking his way through the hole, still up, and knocked down out of bounds. It was actually Brayden Ott, the senior, 240 and counting. This is really the last chance the Eagles have to tie this game knotted at 31 apiece or go for the win.
5: Yeah.
4: Kyle Haas. Sorry, excuse me.
5: No, I was going for the win would be ballsy. That is a tough play. And we'll have to see what the first-year head coach, what decision he makes there is.
4: As Haas throws it to the right side to Keaton Arndt, and he's shy of the sticks. I thought they're going
5: to so as well.
4: They're
5: going to
4: move the sticks. I did not think he got there,
5: and
4: it's
5: going to
4: be a free play. Going deep is Haas down the sideline for Wolf. He does not have it. It's incomplete. It was thrown past him. Wolf looking for P.I. will not get it. It does not matter. Cam Finnerty jumped off sides. It'll be a free 5 yards for LaCrosse with 2:04 left in regulation. And Haas took a deep shot. You might as well. Did the Aaron Rodgers thing and tried to capitalize on that free play. Just could not quite lob it to his man in stride.
5: No, and who else but Nolan Wolf, right? The perfect setup for LaCrosse there. And credit to Oshkosh's secondary for staying connected to him on that, knowing that that's a broken play and that's his primary target. Good job stopping him there on that play.
4: Haas with three receivers to his left. Drops back. Coming. He throws it down low. It's completed and nailed underneath was Callahan Miles. Got blown up by Jonathan Goff as he slipped and lost his footing. And that'll take us to a two-minute warning, ladies and gentlemen. We'll take a one-minute break when we come back. Possibly the game-deciding drive here at 90.3 WRST-FM.
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4: Second down and two, 1:57 on the clock. LaCrosse has the ball on their own 35, hands it off to the right side, bouncing around to midfield is Braden Ott. I'm Alex Marzouk, Killian McNulty, Titan Football vs. LaCrosse on WRST-FM. And possibly a game tying or winning drive occurring right in front of our eyes, Killian.
5: Yeah, potentially, and way to go there by Braden Ott. He's really stepped up in this fourth quarter. The carry before this most recent one that just happened was him as well, putting some yards on the board and advancing the ball for the Eagles.
4: Taking the snap is Haas, throws it right underneath. He'll take his check down with Miles. Miles at the 45, falls down. Not enough to get a first down, so clock's still moving. Miles struggling to get up, now he does. Barking orders at the line of scrimmage is Haas, trying to get everyone organized. Heavy set, play fake, dumps it underneath for his man. It's Arndt, and Arndt did not get to the sticks. Yes, he did. Yes, he did. They're going to move the sticks forward. A little bit of a miscommunication on the people organizing the sticks. Clock's still moving. Guys getting subbed in for Oshkosh. Might have 11 or 12 guys. Firing to the side. It's caught. I believe that is Miles. No, excuse me. That is Gardner. And Haas dealing hot. And timeout taken by LaCrosse. And a chaotic start to the post 2-minute warning era of this game, Killian.
5: Yeah, but controlled chaos nonetheless. It seems like LaCrosse really just methodical in their approach here to the end of the game. Just play after play after play, connection after connection after connection. They're making all the right reads, and they're starting to fly up this field like they looked like in the beginning of the first quarter. Not a good sign for the Titans, and now the Eagles with two timeouts remaining in a really good spot to try and get a touchdown. We're going to need some energy out of this crowd and the bench. Hopefully everybody starts standing, getting pumped, as there's not a lot of that happening right now, but I'm sure they're pumping up the music, they're turning the volume up, trying to get everybody into it. That's the kind of momentum swing that the Titans are going to need right now to put the exclamation mark on this game with a win.
4: Yeah, definitely going to try and make a stand here. Two timeouts for each team now. 1:15 left. Titans up 31-24. And trying to hold on for their first home win of the year. And what a way to start the conference play for their season if they could win it here.
5: It would be really impressive. Coming back from 17 down, getting this first one at their home floor. Winning on the defensive side, too. Let's see what they can do.
4: Pressure coming. Haas throws. It is over the top of Miles. Almost picked off. And Haas getting a little bit more pressure than he did in the first part of this game. And now it'll be third down. The Titan crowd on their feet. Trying to celebrate Hall of Fame Day with a good old conference win. Third down, it's handed off. And a first down picked up by Braden Ott. And the senior tailback has been getting a lot more action on this drive than he has been most of the game. 1:04 left. Spotted the ball, now the clock runs. Haas getting everyone to the line, moving his receivers around a little bit. Takes the snap. Haas pumps. Moves to his left. Has to throw it away. He throws it right to the defender. Was it intercepted? No, it was not. It was almost picked off by Caleb Brooks. He has one INT on the year.
5: And that's a great job I want to credit on the Titans defense. Kellen Wright, the senior linebacker, spinning out of that tackle to his left to put pressure on Kyle Haas. He got his hands in his vision of that throw. That was a really impressive grab there. As you can hear that crowd, ladies and gentlemen, turning up, a few students getting everybody involved in that front row. Everybody's on their feet here at Titan Stadium.
4: Haas on his own in the backfield. Five receivers out. Haas drops back, pressure coming, rolls to the right side. Derek Owen set. He throws. It is incomplete. Was looking for Wolf at the sticks. And it's 3rd and 10 with 45 seconds to play. Incredible job by CJ Relais to get through on the blocks and give Haas a little bit of pressure.
5: He's had a lot of pressures today, especially in the second half, Alex. He's been doing a great job of making Haas uncomfortable, which is what the Titans need right now as they're approaching 3rd and 10 here. This is the spot they want to be in.
4: Crowd getting into it. He's got Gardner on his left side, three receivers split to the right. Haas drops back, steps up in the pocket. He got Gardner. First down picked up by Gardner inside the 20. Luke Gardner, the sophomore, having a busy afternoon for the Eagles. Moving everyone to the line, 39 seconds to play. Haas takes the snap, still three receivers to right. He'll fire to one. He's got Arndt. And Arndt stopped around the 12. Lacrosse will take their second timeout. And they'll stop the clock with 30 seconds to play, Killian. And it's do or die time for the Eagles.
5: It truly is, as much as it is on the Titan side as well. If you're the Eagles, you know, it is 2nd and 5. You still have one timeout remaining. So you have room to just run and advance the ball, and you can take a quick timeout again. And if you're the Titans, it really is all or nothing. Everybody's got to be on their A game on D now to try and secure this win. Huge huddle out on the field with everybody involved. You got to imagine that they're, you know, hyping up that D-line, that secondary as well, waiting for those middle of the ground passes. I doubt they go for the end zone yet. So they got to be on their toes, get there to make the blocks, expect the catch, but you got to stop them immediately after they get the ball.
4: And one timeout left for the Eagles. If Oshkosh does have a chance to respond, if the Eagles tie this up, Axel Veratreo has been taking kicks today. In the past, it had been Winslow, but it's Veratreo tonight. His career long is 39 yards. Wind is still pushing to the lot. It's died down a little bit, but the flags on the post have not stopped blowing. Oshkosh crowd trying to get into it. Haas in the backfield. He's got Ott to his left side. Wolf on the far left sideline, blocked up by Curry. Drops back. Haas dumps it underneath for Ott. Ott, he's in for the touchdown! He dived forward, he got it just barely in. And with 24 seconds left, the Eagles are an extra point away from tying it up. An incredible play by Haas to dump it underneath and for Ott to take it all the way in.
5: And there, unfortunately for the Titans, there's a player down, can't quite see who he is yet. But if you're the Eagles, you got to think they're...
4: And we'll take a quick timeout for that injured player. When we come back, we'll talk more about that score. 90.3 WRSD.
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4: And we're back at J.J. Keller Field at Titan Stadium. The injured Titan was Kellen Wright, the junior linebacker. So he got off. He was able to walk on his own power, well, with a little bit of help, to get to the cart. And now the Eagles going for two to try and get the lead. And a timeout taken by the Titans. Got a good look. And I mentioned it a little bit, Killian, that they could have went for two here. And the, sure enough, they're going to go for the win.
5: Yeah. Definitely, like I said earlier, gutsy play from the Eagles going for two, but I like it. I respect it. Let's not go to overtime. You know, the Eagles feel like they've outplayed Oshkosh here so far in this game. They want to take what's theirs and win this game. But as we were talking about this whole drive being now or nothing, I mean, now it truly, really is for the Titans.
4: Yes. And as Kellen Wright was coming off, his dad was there and was really cool that he wound back his hand, Killian, and he high-fived Eli Curry when he was walking off the field with his son. He was like, go get him. So really, really cool to see not only Kellen be able to get up and get to the cart on his own, but also to see his dad try and amp up this defense.
5: Yeah, love that moment here. The connection and community today on Hall of Fame Day has been great all around from everybody. You know, it's the kind of things that you need as a fan base and a community here at Oshkosh. And now you can hear this crowd getting into it.
4: They also have not moved Kellen either.
5: No, he wants to watch
4: this game. He wants to watch this ending. He wants to watch his team try and put this one away. Motion in. Ott in the backfield with Haas. He's been his go-to man. It's going to be a motion. It's a reverse to Arendt. Did he get there? Yes, he did. He dove into the end zone. He was met right at the line of scrimmage. But he scored the two for La Crosse, and for the first time since the third quarter, La Crosse has the lead.
5: Just barely as well. And, I mean, all out there for the extension on the touch, or the two-point conversion, excuse me. They almost stuffed him too, the Titans defense did, but now, I mean, with only one timeout left, it's going to be tough for them to get points on the board here to win, or at least get in the field goal range with only that one timeout. That's the gamble that you make calling those on defense. You think, or you want to be able to trust your defense. You think that this game's wrapped up and you can stop the two, and now it's a really, really tough spot for the Titans to get it done.
4: Only one timeout left for both sides. It's a one-point game, 24 seconds left. I mentioned before the break, Killian, that Axel Vertreo, their place kicker, going into today, career long of 39, which would mean they would have to get to about the 22 for him to have a great shot. So a little bit of gap there for the Titans to be able to travel in only 24 seconds.
5: And that is a tough ask right now, but it's going to start with a huge return. No matter who it is, Tommy Hammond is going to run to the back. I know he received the most recent kick return, so maybe he'll take this one again, hopefully getting some legs behind him. I know he was just warming up on the bike here behind the Titans bench. We'll see what he has to bring, but we need some big yards here.
4: Instead of Bowden Frazier, it'll be Braden Larson right next to him. The sophomore pass catcher will stand right next to Hammond. Hammond having a great day so far today. And repping those pink cleats, pink towel, pink mouth guard for Breast Cancer Awareness Day. Incredible to see that support throughout the stadium with the cheerleaders and the players and, of course, the fans. And booted down, it will be to Hammond. Hammond fields it at the five. Running up, he's going to the right side, cuts back, cuts again, and he's trying to fight for extra yards. He's got to go down. He's at the 25 and 15 seconds left. That cost them dearly.
5: It did an impressive job to stay on his feet, but like you said, costing 9 seconds of play, and he was just kind of bumbling around that 25-yard line. Didn't advance a whole lot from when he started to get hit.
4: And Oshkosh now huddling up, 30 seconds on their play clock. They have enough time. Coach Peter Jennings trying to go over some last-minute strategy with his signal caller, Demir Ashiru. We'll see if the Magic Man has one more trick up his sleeve.
5: Yeah, their last game against Coe College, a lot of deep balls thrown, and a lot today as well. So he has it in his bag, but you can see Lacrosse's defense dropped back really far.
4: Lacrosse playing prevent.
5: Yep.
4: Ashiru drops back. One step drop, still looking. Shifts to his left. Pressure coming. He throws. It's incomplete. He was looking for the tight end, Nate Branch, and 9 seconds left on the clock. And the crowd all on their feet. No one has sat down. But just a sinking feeling that you can feel that this game might have just slipped through their fingers.
5: Yeah, the energy kind of gone in this arena right now. It's going to take a lot to get it back.
4: And trying to stay quiet for their offense as well so that they can communicate. Yeah. Oshkosh trying to pull out one last trick. Ashiru steps to his right, gets a block from Brush, now has to throw it. It's caught, and getting out of bounds with 1 second left is Nate Branch, or excuse me, Ben Velavsky. It puts the ball at the 38, so clearly not in Axel Vertreo's range.
5: No, so not in anybody's range right now.
4: So they will be testing the arm of Demir Ashiru, or we'll be seeing the hook and ladder. Jackson Brush, Nate Branch to the left side. Nick Hermanson moving to the right side with Ryan Sims. He'll take Branch with him. A.J. Korth in the backfield with Ashiru, and timeout taken by Lacrosse. They wanted to see what Oshkosh would be showing. Oshkosh shows their cards a little bit, and the Eagles will try and adjust now knowing what's coming. Stick around later tonight, ladies and gentlemen, for Retro Rewind with Matthew Lang. Some retro hits from the oldies and anything pre-2000s. So stick around, 10 p.m. tonight with Matthew. A great guy in the studios with us. Proud to work with him, proud to call him a coworker, and, you know, should be a really fun show. And obviously he does the mosh pit with Alex Wolf, our news director.
5: Yeah.
4: So he definitely gets around, gets a lot of opportunity to showcase his deep music taste.
5: Yeah, that kid is a music junkie. He lives, breathes it, sleeps with it, probably has CDs in his pillowcase. I don't know what he's got going on. But if you want a good show, that is the route to go, ladies and gentlemen. Matthew Lane and music hand in hand. Right now, hopefully a touchdown and UWO hand in hand as well. It's going to be a big grab, but we'll
4: Ryan
5: see.
4: Sims on the right side. Three Lacrosse players past their own 5-yard line. Ashiru takes the snap. Will it be the hook and ladder? Yes, it will. And he missed him. He was looking for Nick Hermanson across the middle. And he missed him. And that's the ball game, ladies and gentlemen. Oshkosh 31, Eagles 32. A game that Oshkosh thought they were going to get mollywopped, down 17-0 at the beginning of the second quarter. They rally. They rip off 28 unanswered in one quarter. In two quarters. But they cannot get the job done. Give up a late touchdown drive with less than 30 seconds left. Give up the two-point conversion. And unfortunately, 0-2 to start at home and 0-1 in conference play to open their season, Killian.
5: Yeah, obviously an unfortunate turn of events here for the Titans to lose. But when you think about it and what should have happened in this game, down 17-0, impressive to fight back, score 28 unanswered points. So there's obviously always good things to point to, that being one of them as well. I know the Eagles put up really dominant performances against Oshkosh last year as well. So to be able to come out here on your home field, unfortunate, like I said, you can't get it done, but to be able to fight, put on a good show and for the crowd here on Hall of Fame Day, those people coming back to watch the game, definitely still impressive stuff.
4: And Cole Myra, we can see taking pictures with his old teammates. Unfortunately, they will not be celebrating a Titan win today. Final score, 32 Eagles, 31 Titans. We say so long from J.J. Kellerfield at Titan Stadium, Alex Marzu, Killian McNulty, and then Colton Boak holding it down in studio and our halftime reporter. We're saying so long. Have a great weekend. And thank you for listening to us call this game.
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0: 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This is Rob Snyder, class of 1982. 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
9: 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Maybe it wasn't as big as what Howard Stern did, but we enjoyed the technical challenges and achievements. Congratulations on 60 years that have been incredibly influential to countless young broadcast professionals. I look forward to joining you for that recognition and to listening for more new voices to join the airwaves. Love you guys. Thanks and congratulations.
10: 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I'm from the dirty, but that Chico nice. Y'all call it a moment, I call it life.

0: Titans, it's football season here at UW Oshkosh, and you know what that means. It's time to pack the stands at J.J. Keller Field at Titan Stadium.
1: As Ashiru looks to make his mark here, he'll take his three-step drop. Pressure coming, rolls to his right, immediately directing traffic. Now going deep down the sideline for Holloway. He's got it down the middle. And a first down for Oshkosh, and that's exactly what this crowd has needed.
2: Absolutely, Alex. That, you can feel the energy. You can hear it. Super important. Hopefully, this gets us back into the game.
1: McNabb and Spurback still in the backfield. Two receivers to the right, two to the left. McNabb drops back all sorts of times. Steps up in the pocket. Now puts himself into pressure. Wind almost got him. McNabb shook him off. And he throws. He's picked. Intercepted. Making the interception is Evan Wilkins.
0: That's right. The UW Oshkosh Titans men's football team is back on the gridiron, and the energy is electric. We're talking hard hits, deep passes, and that Titan pride. Be there to see the Titans take the field. You're locked in to 90.3 WRST, Oshkosh's home for Titan athletics.

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0: and Joe Vertigan here, proud radio, TV, film alumni of UW Oshkosh, June 1991. I was involved with WRST for pretty much all 4 years. I did some sports stuff. Saturday morning sports journals were a lot of fun. We talk about the whole college and pro scene of multiple sports. Also, was news director for a semester, and one claim to fame I had, we covered both of the riots in 88 and 89 at the time around the campus. It all centered around the 21-year-old drinking age. I stayed up all night putting a story together for WRST. I actually then faxed it to the Milwaukee Sentinel, and I got my first byline at about 2-point type, and they sent me a check for $10. That was the first story I got paid to write while I was in college, covering the riots at UW Oshkosh. Great times, great memories. Thanks for doing this. Forever Titan. Thank you.
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Ouais.

Hatchin' been hatchin' my hatchin' been drippin' my whole nother level shot. I got it on their toes. So I put the on the road, she tryna on my oh, hold up. I got this me, she tryna show me something. Hold up. I got flows for days, ain't on nothing. Me and my brother like me, you know we on one. We ain't spike on